0: Arabian Peninsula affairs in Washington, and she told Foreign Policy magazine the who's up, who's down commentary over the negotiating process may be misplaced.
1: I think something that's missing from the conversation is the prospect that the war will not end. Most wars over the past 80 years do not end. Less than 20% end in a decisive military victory. They settle into a kind of cold peace that can often be quite exacting for all the parties involved and breed continued conflicts across the region. And I think that's, we're gearing towards a situation where the U.S.-Iran conflict could settle into something that looks a lot like that.
0: Tomorrow, what does all that mean, not only for Iran and the United States, but for the world's economy, with so many governments fervently hoping that the war does come to an end in order to restore international economic stability? With FSN Spotlight, I'm Simon Marks.
2: And now, another look at the top stories. Jared Kushner, the White House envoy for the Middle East, is due to meet Israeli Prime Minister Benjamin Netanyahu on Monday to press the Israeli leader to accept the Gaza roadmap. US President Donald Trump has ordered a scaling back of annual joint military exercises with South Korea. And the actress Hayden Panettiere, the star of popular television series including Heroes and Nashville, has died at the age of 30.
3: Playing the greatest oldies of all time.

0: From Feature Story News in Paris, I'm Ross Cullen. Jared Kushner, the White House envoy for the Middle East, is due to meet Israeli Prime Minister Benjamin Netanyahu on Monday, alongside former British Prime Minister Tony Blair and the Board of Peace representative Nikolai Mladenov to press the Israeli leader to accept the 15-point Gaza roadmap. The meeting follows a rare face-to-face session between Kushner and the Hamas chief Khalil al-Hayya in Cairo on Sunday, at which Hamas said it remained committed to disarmament but demanded Israel first withdraw its forces to the so-called Yellow Line dividing the territory. US President Donald Trump has ordered Defense Secretary Pete Hegseth to scale back annual joint military exercises with South Korea, posting on Truth Social just hours before the drills were due to begin that they send a message he called hostile to North Korea. The exercises were set to run for 11 days and involve South Korean troops alongside American forces stationed on the peninsula. The announcement came days after North Korea's 11th ballistic missile test of the year, and a day after President Trump posted a photograph of himself alongside North Korean leader Kim Jong-un. Nick Harper reports from Washington.
1: Surprise, shocking post on Truth Social in the last couple of hours from the US president, really changing the US position when it comes to South Korea in a very major way, because these are annual drills that are held between the two countries, really to try and deter North Korea. But President Trump said that he was making this reduction in the military exercises because of his good relations with North Korea. He put in this post, "I'm not happy with the fact that the United States has long ago agreed to participate in joint military exercises with South Korea."
0: In India, weeks after tens of thousands of students protested in New Delhi in a so-called cockroach protest, another student demonstration has intensified in the east of the country. This comes as the cockroach movement's audit of state-run schools, its latest attempt to push for educational reforms, continues. But as Neha Punia reports, the movement claims it's facing pushback from authorities.
2: Over the weekend, protests intensified and demonstrators burned effigies of the chief minister there. They threatened to surround his residence. And now the local government is holding another round of talks with students to try and end this impasse. Now, Mr. Modi's party has criticized the local government's handling of this entire issue. For the prime minister's party, this comes just weeks after it was his party and government at the receiving end of a similar public protest, which was led by the cockroach Janata Party here in New Delhi. The protest, which only ended after Mr. Modi's education minister resigned over an exam leak scandal, became the biggest show of dissent against Mr. Modi's rule. Now, the cockroach movement has taken its entire movement to the grassroots by carrying out an audit of all state-run schools.
0: From bureaus worldwide, this is FSN.
3: With FSN Spotlight, I'm Simon Marks. What happens if there is no conclusion anytime soon to the war in Iran? Now heading towards the six-month anniversary of its commencement at the end of February, there is no indication that negotiations are even close to getting the Strait of Hormuz reopened, much less resolving long-term issues, including Iran's nuclear aspirations that President Trump cited as the principal reason for starting the war in the first place. Alison Miner is a former National Security Council Director for Arabian Peninsula Affairs in Washington, and she told Foreign Policy magazine the "who's up, who's down" commentary over the negotiating process may be misplaced.
4: I think something that's missing from the conversation is the prospect that the war will not end. Most wars over the past 80 years do not end. Less than 20% end in a decisive military victory. They settle into a kind of cold peace that can often be quite exacting for all the parties involved and breed continued conflicts across the region. And I think that's, we're gearing towards a situation where the US-Iran conflict could settle into something that looks a lot like that.
3: Tomorrow, what does all that mean, not only for Iran and the United States, but for the world's economy, with so many governments fervently hoping that the war does come to an end in order to restore international economic stability? With FSN Spotlight, I'm Simon Marks.
0: And now another look at the top stories. Jared Kushner, the White House envoy for the Middle East, is due to meet Israeli Prime Minister Benjamin Netanyahu on Monday to press the Israeli leader to accept the Gaza roadmap. US President Donald Trump has ordered a scaling back of annual joint military exercises with South Korea. And the actress Hayden Panettiere, the star of popular television series including Heroes and Nashville, has died at the age of 36.
5: Playing the greatest oldies of all.

0: Tommy, come take out the garbage.
1: In a minute, Mom. Hello?
2: Where are you?
3: You're what? Missing it.
2: Get down here right now.
1: Where are you?
2: We're in the tunnel.
3: You have 5 minutes.
2: Get down here right now.
1: Okay.
2: Hurry.

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0: She asked for a friend here personally.
1: It's like the way he rotates his tires.

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1: It's going okay. All right.
0: You think you could have it ready for me tomorrow morning?
1: Sure, sure. I can even bring it out to you if you want.
0: No. We live way out in the hills. I'd better come pick it up.
1: Yeah, I guess so.
0: Here. Well, I'll see you.
1: I'll see you.

0: Earth to Mars lander report status, please?
1: Mars lander here. Gravity device status effective. Oxygen status 98%.
0: Any sign of habitation?
1: Not so much as a... Whoa there, horsey. What the?
0: Cute. What is it?
1: Oh, it's cute, all right. It couldn't be...
0: Mars lander, what's happening up there?

0: before you go, there's something I want you to have.
1: Oh, it's beautiful. But wait a minute, isn't this...
0: Yeah, yes it is.
1: But I thought the old lady dropped it into the ocean in the end.
0: Well, baby, I went down and got it for you.

0: From Feature Story News in Paris, I'm Ross Cullen. Jared Kushner, the White House envoy for the Middle East, is due to meet Israeli Prime Minister Benjamin Netanyahu on Monday, alongside former British Prime Minister Tony Blair and the Board of Peace representative Nikolai Mladenov to press the Israeli leader to accept the 15-point Gaza roadmap. The meeting follows a rare face-to-face session between Kushner and the Hamas chief Khalil al-Haya in Cairo on Sunday, at which Hamas said it remained committed to disarmament but demanded Israel first withdraw its forces to the so-called Yellow Line dividing the territory. US President Donald Trump has ordered Defense Secretary Pete Hegseth to scale back annual joint military exercises with South Korea, posting on Truth Social just hours before the drills were due to begin that they send a message he called hostile to North Korea. The exercises were set to run for 11 days and involve South Korean troops alongside American forces stationed on the peninsula. The announcement came days after North Korea's 11th ballistic missile test of the year, and a day after President Trump posted a photograph of himself alongside North Korean leader Kim Jong-un. Nick Harper reports from Washington.
1: Surprise, shocking post on Truth Social in the last couple of hours from the US president, really changing the US position when it comes to South Korea in a very major way, because these are annual drills that are held between the two countries, really to try and deter North Korea. But President Trump said that he was making this reduction in the military exercises because of his good relations with North Korea. He put in this post, "I'm not happy with the fact that the United States has long ago agreed to participate in joint military exercises with South Korea."
0: In India, weeks after tens of thousands of students protested in New Delhi in a so-called cockroach protest, another student demonstration has intensified in the east of the country. This comes as the Cockroach Movement's audit of state-run schools, its latest attempt to push for educational reforms, continues. But as Neha Punia reports, the movement claims it's facing pushback from authorities.
2: Over the weekend, protests intensified and demonstrators burned effigies of the chief minister there. They threatened to surround his residence. And now the local government is holding another round of talks with students to try and end this impasse. Now, Mr. Modi's party has criticized the local government's handling of this entire issue. For the Prime Minister's party, this comes just weeks after it was his party and government at the receiving end of a similar public protest, which was led by the Cockroach Janata Party here in New Delhi. The protest, which only ended after Mr. Modi's education minister resigned over an exam leak scandal, became the biggest show of dissent against Mr. Modi's rule. Now, the Cockroach movement has taken its entire movement to the grassroots by carrying out an audit of all state-run schools.
0: From bureaus worldwide, this is FSN.
3: With FSN Spotlight, I'm Simon Marks. What happens if there is no conclusion anytime soon to the war in Iran? Now heading towards the six-month anniversary of its commencement at the end of February, there is no indication that negotiations are even close to getting the Strait of Hormuz reopened, much less resolving long-term issues, including Iran's nuclear aspirations that President Trump cited as the principal reason for starting the war in the first place. Alison Miner is a former National Security Council Director for Arabian Peninsula Affairs in Washington, and she told Foreign Policy magazine the "who's up, who's down" commentary over the negotiating process may be misplaced.
4: I think something that's missing from the conversation is the prospect that the war will not end. Most wars over the past 80 years do not end. Less than 20% end in a decisive military victory. They settle into a kind of cold peace that can often be quite exacting for all the parties involved and breed continued conflicts across the region. And I think we're gearing towards a situation where the US-Iran conflict could settle into something that looks a lot like that.
3: Tomorrow, what does all that mean, not only for Iran and the United States, but for the world's economy, with so many governments fervently hoping that the war does come to an end in order to restore international economic stability? With FSN Spotlight, I'm Simon Marks.
0: And now another look at the top stories. Jared Kushner, the White House envoy for the Middle East, is due to meet Israeli Prime Minister Benjamin Netanyahu on Monday to press the Israeli leader to accept the Gaza roadmap. US President Donald Trump has ordered a scaling back of annual joint military exercises with South Korea. And the actress Hayden Panettiere, the star of popular television series including Heroes and Nashville, has died at the age of 36.
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3: Hey, what's he doing?
2: Frank, yeah, Frank, yeah. 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

0: From Feature Story News in Paris, I'm Ross Cullen. Jared Kushner, the White House envoy for the Middle East, is due to meet Israeli Prime Minister Benjamin Netanyahu on Monday, alongside former British Prime Minister Tony Blair and the Board of Peace representative Nikolai Mladenov to press the Israeli leader to accept the 15-point Gaza roadmap. The meeting follows a rare face-to-face session between Kushner and the Hamas chief Khalil al-Haya in Cairo on Sunday, at which Hamas said it remained committed to disarmament but demanded Israel first withdraw its forces to the so-called Yellow Line dividing the territory. US President Donald Trump has ordered Defense Secretary Pete Hegseth to scale back annual joint military exercises with South Korea, posting on Truth Social just hours before the drills were due to begin that they send a message he called hostile to North Korea. The exercises were set to run for 11 days and involve South Korean troops alongside American forces stationed on the peninsula. The announcement came days after North Korea's 11th ballistic missile test of the year, and a day after President Trump posted a photograph of himself alongside North Korean leader Kim Jong-un. Nick Harper reports from Washington.
1: Surprise, shocking post on Truth Social in the last couple of hours from the US president, really changing the US position when it comes to South Korea in a very major way, because these are annual drills that are held between the two countries, really to try and deter North Korea. But President Trump said that he was making this reduction in the military exercises because of his good relations with North Korea. He put in this post, "I'm not happy with the fact that the United States has long ago agreed to participate in joint military exercises with South Korea."
0: In India, weeks after tens of thousands of students protested in New Delhi in a so-called cockroach protest, another student demonstration has intensified in the east of the country. This comes as the cockroach movement's audit of state-run schools, its latest attempt to push for educational reforms, continues. But as Neha Punia reports, the movement claims it's facing pushback from authorities.
2: Over the weekend, protests intensified and demonstrators burned effigies of the chief minister there. They threatened to surround his residence. And now the local government is holding another round of talks with students to try and end this impasse. Now, Mr. Modi's party has criticized the local government's handling of this entire issue. For the Prime Minister's party, this comes just weeks after it was his party and government at the receiving end of a similar public protest, which was led by the Cockroach Janata Party here in New Delhi. The protest, which only ended after Mr. Modi's education minister resigned over an exam leak scandal, became the biggest show of dissent against Mr. Modi's rule. Now, the cockroach movement has taken its entire movement to the grassroots by carrying out an audit of all state-run schools.
0: From bureaus worldwide, this is FSN.
3: With FSN Spotlight, I'm Simon Marks. What happens if there is no conclusion anytime soon to the war in Iran? Now heading towards the six-month anniversary of its commencement at the end of February, there is no indication that negotiations are even close to getting the Strait of Hormuz reopened, much less resolving long-term issues, including Iran's nuclear aspirations that President Trump cited as the principal reason for starting the war in the first place. Alison Miner is a former National Security Council Director for Arabian Peninsula Affairs in Washington, and she told Foreign Policy magazine the "who's up, who's down" commentary over the negotiating process may be misplaced.
4: I think something that's missing from the conversation is the prospect that the war will not end. Most wars over the past 80 years do not end. Less than 20% end in a decisive military victory. They settle into a kind of cold peace that can often be quite exacting for all the parties involved and breed continued conflicts across the region. And I think that's, we're gearing towards a situation where the US-Iran conflict could settle into something that looks a lot like that.
3: Tomorrow, what does all that mean, not only for Iran and the United States, but for the world's economy, with so many governments fervently hoping that the war does come to an end in order to restore international economic stability? With FSN Spotlight, I'm Simon Marks.
0: And now another look at the top stories. Jared Kushner, the White House envoy for the Middle East, is due to meet Israeli Prime Minister Benjamin Netanyahu on Monday to press the Israeli leader to accept the Gaza roadmap. US President Donald Trump has ordered a scaling back of annual joint military exercises with South Korea. And the actress Hayden Panettiere, the star of popular television series including Heroes and Nashville, has died at the age of 36.

0: From Feature Story News in Paris, I'm Ross Cullen. Jared Kushner, the White House envoy for the Middle East, is due to meet Israeli Prime Minister Benjamin Netanyahu on Monday, alongside former British Prime Minister Tony Blair and the Board of Peace representative Nikolai Mladenov to press the Israeli leader to accept the 15-point Gaza roadmap. The meeting follows a rare face-to-face session between Kushner and the Hamas chief Khalil al-Haya in Cairo on Sunday, at which Hamas said it remained committed to disarmament but demanded Israel first withdraw its forces to the so-called Yellow Line dividing the territory. US President Donald Trump has ordered Defense Secretary Pete Hegseth to scale back annual joint military exercises with South Korea, posting on Truth Social just hours before the drills were due to begin that they send a message he called hostile to North Korea. The exercises were set to run for 11 days and involve South Korean troops alongside American forces stationed on the peninsula. The announcement came days after North Korea's 11th ballistic missile test of the year, and a day after President Trump posted a photograph of himself alongside North Korean leader Kim Jong-un. Nick Harper reports from Washington.
1: Surprise, shocking post on Truth Social in the last couple of hours from the US president, really changing the US position when it comes to South Korea in a very major way, because these are annual drills that are held between the two countries, really to try and deter North Korea. But President Trump said that he was making this reduction in the military exercises because of his good relations with North Korea. He put in this post, "I'm not happy with the fact that the United States has long ago agreed to participate in joint military exercises with South Korea."
0: In India, weeks after tens of thousands of students protested in New Delhi in a so-called cockroach protest, another student demonstration has intensified in the east of the country. This comes as the Cockroach Movement's audit of state-run schools, its latest attempt to push for educational reforms, continues. But as Neha Punia reports, the movement claims it's facing pushback from authorities.
2: Over the weekend, protests intensified and demonstrators burned effigies of the chief minister there. They threatened to surround his residence. And now the local government is holding another round of talks with students to try and end this impasse. Now, Mr. Modi's party has criticized the local government's handling of this entire issue. For the Prime Minister's party, this comes just weeks after it was his party and government at the receiving end of a similar public protest, which was led by the Cockroach Janata Party here in New Delhi. The protest, which only ended after Mr. Modi's education minister resigned over an exam leak scandal, became the biggest show of dissent against Mr. Modi's rule. Now, the Cockroach movement has taken its entire movement to the grassroots by carrying out an audit of all state-run schools.
0: From bureaus worldwide, this is FSN.
3: With FSN Spotlight, I'm Simon Marks. What happens if there is no conclusion anytime soon to the war in Iran? Now heading towards the six-month anniversary of its commencement at the end of February, there is no indication that negotiations are even close to getting the Strait of Hormuz reopened, much less resolving long-term issues, including Iran's nuclear aspirations that President Trump cited as the principal reason for starting the war in the first place. Alison Miner is a former National Security Council Director for Arabian Peninsula Affairs in Washington, and she told Foreign Policy magazine the "who's up, who's down" commentary over the negotiating process may be misplaced.
4: I think something that's missing from the conversation is the prospect that the war will not end. Most wars over the past 80 years do not end. Less than 20% end in a decisive military victory. They settle into a kind of cold peace that can often be quite exacting for all the parties involved and breed continued conflicts across the region. And I think we're gearing towards a situation where the US-Iran conflict could settle into something that looks a lot like that.
3: Tomorrow, what does all that mean, not only for Iran and the United States, but for the world's economy, with so many governments fervently hoping that the war does come to an end in order to restore international economic stability? With FSN Spotlight, I'm Simon Marks.
0: And now another look at the top stories. Jared Kushner, the White House envoy for the Middle East, is due to meet Israeli Prime Minister Benjamin Netanyahu on Monday to press the Israeli leader to accept the Gaza roadmap. US President Donald Trump has ordered a scaling back of annual joint military exercises with South Korea. And the actress Hayden Panettiere, the star of popular television series including Heroes and Nashville, has died at the age of 30.
5: The greatest oldies of

0: From Feature Story News in Paris, I'm Ross Cullen. Jared Kushner, the White House envoy for the Middle East, is due to meet Israeli Prime Minister Benjamin Netanyahu on Monday, alongside former British Prime Minister Tony Blair and the Board of Peace representative Nikolai Mladenov to press the Israeli leader to accept the 15-point Gaza roadmap. The meeting follows a rare face-to-face session between Kushner and the Hamas chief Khalil al-Hayya in Cairo on Sunday, at which Hamas said it remained committed to disarmament but demanded Israel first withdraw its forces to the so-called Yellow Line dividing the territory. US President Donald Trump has ordered Defense Secretary Pete Hegseth to scale back annual joint military exercises with South Korea, posting on Truth Social just hours before the drills were due to begin that they send a message he called hostile to North Korea. The exercises were set to run for 11 days and involve South Korean troops alongside American forces stationed on the peninsula. The announcement came days after North Korea's 11th ballistic missile test of the year, and a day after President Trump posted a photograph of himself alongside North Korean leader Kim Jong-un. Nick Harper reports from Washington.
1: Surprise, shocking post on Truth Social in the last couple of hours from the US president, really changing the US position when it comes to South Korea in a very major way, because these are annual drills that are held between the two countries, really to try and deter North Korea. But President Trump said that he was making this reduction in the military exercises because of his good relations with North Korea. He put in this post, "I'm not happy with the fact that the United States has long ago agreed to participate in joint military exercises with South Korea."
0: In India, weeks after tens of thousands of students protested in New Delhi in a so-called cockroach protest, another student demonstration has intensified in the east of the country. This comes as the Cockroach Movement's audit of state-run schools, its latest attempt to push for educational reforms, continues. But as Neha Punia reports, the movement claims it's facing pushback from authorities.
2: Over the weekend, protests intensified and demonstrators burned effigies of the chief minister there. They threatened to surround his residence. And now the local government is holding another round of talks with students to try and end this impasse. Now, Mr. Modi's party has criticized the local government's handling of this entire issue. For the Prime Minister's party, this comes just weeks after it was his party and government at the receiving end of a similar public protest, which was led by the Cockroach Janata Party here in New Delhi. The protest, which only ended after Mr. Modi's education minister resigned over an exam leak scandal, became the biggest show of dissent against Mr. Modi's rule. Now, the Cockroach Movement has taken its entire movement to the grassroots by carrying out an audit of all state-run schools.
0: From bureaus worldwide, this is FSN.
3: With FSN Spotlight, I'm Simon Marks. What happens if there is no conclusion anytime soon to the war in Iran? Now heading towards the six-month anniversary of its commencement at the end of February, there is no indication that negotiations are even close to getting the Strait of Hormuz reopened, much less resolving long-term issues, including Iran's nuclear aspirations that President Trump cited as the principal reason for starting the war in the first place. Alison Miner is a former National Security Council Director for Arabian Peninsula Affairs in Washington, and she told Foreign Policy magazine the "who's up, who's down" commentary over the negotiating process may be misplaced.
4: I think something that's missing from the conversation is the prospect that the war will not end. Most wars over the past 80 years do not end. Less than 20% end in a decisive military victory. They settle into a kind of cold peace that can often be quite exacting for all the parties involved and breed continued conflicts across the region. And I think that's, we're gearing towards a situation where the US-Iran conflict could settle into something that looks a lot like that.
3: Tomorrow, what does all that mean, not only for Iran and the United States, but for the world's economy, with so many governments fervently hoping that the war does come to an end in order to restore international economic stability? With FSN Spotlight, I'm Simon Marks.
0: And now another look at the top stories. Jared Kushner, the White House envoy for the Middle East, is due to meet Israeli Prime Minister Benjamin Netanyahu on Monday to press the Israeli leader to accept the Gaza roadmap. US President Donald Trump has ordered a scaling back of annual joint military exercises with South Korea. And the actress Hayden Panettiere, the star of popular television series including Heroes and Nashville, has died at the age of 36.
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0: Feature Story News in Paris. I'm Ross Cullen. Jared Kushner, the White House envoy for the Middle East, is due to meet Israeli Prime Minister Benjamin Netanyahu on Monday, alongside former British Prime Minister Tony Blair and the Board of Peace representative Nikolai Mladenov to press the Israeli leader to accept the 15-point Gaza roadmap. The meeting follows a rare face-to-face session between Kushner and the Hamas chief Khalil al-Haya in Cairo on Sunday, at which Hamas said it remained committed to disarmament but demanded Israel first withdraw its forces to the so-called Yellow Line dividing the territory. US President Donald Trump has ordered Defense Secretary Pete Hegseth to scale back annual joint military exercises with South Korea, posting on Truth Social just hours before the drills were due to begin that they send a message he called hostile to North Korea. The exercises were set to run for 11 days and involve South Korean troops alongside American forces stationed on the peninsula. The announcement came days after North Korea's 11th ballistic missile test of the year, and a day after President Trump posted a photograph of himself alongside North Korean leader Kim Jong-un. Nick Harper reports from Washington.
1: Surprise, shocking post on Truth Social in the last couple of hours from the US president, really changing the US position when it comes to South Korea in a very major way, because these are annual drills that are held between the two countries, really to try and deter North Korea. But President Trump said that he was making this reduction in the military exercises because of his good relations with North Korea. He put in this post, "I'm not happy with the fact that the United States has long ago agreed to participate in joint military exercises with South Korea."
0: In India, weeks after tens of thousands of students protested in New Delhi in a so-called cockroach protest, another student demonstration has intensified in the east of the country. This comes as the Cockroach Movement's audit of state-run schools, its latest attempt to push for educational reforms, continues. But as Neha Punia reports, the movement claims it's facing pushback from authorities.
2: Over the weekend, protests intensified and demonstrators burned effigies of the chief minister there. They threatened to surround his residence. And now the local government is holding another round of talks with students to try and end this impasse. Now, Mr. Modi's party has criticized the local government's handling of this entire issue. For the Prime Minister's party, this comes just weeks after it was his party and government at the receiving end of a similar public protest, which was led by the Cockroach Janata Party here in New Delhi. The protest, which only ended after Mr. Modi's education minister resigned over an exam leak scandal, became the biggest show of dissent against Mr. Modi's rule. Now, the Cockroach Movement has taken its entire movement to the grassroots by carrying out an audit of all state-run schools.
0: From bureaus worldwide, this is FSN.
3: With FSN Spotlight, I'm Simon Marks. What happens if there is no conclusion anytime soon to the war in Iran? Now heading towards the six-month anniversary of its commencement at the end of February, there is no indication that negotiations are even close to getting the Strait of Hormuz reopened, much less resolving long-term issues, including Iran's nuclear aspirations that President Trump cited as the principal reason for starting the war in the first place. Alison Miner is a former National Security Council Director for Arabian Peninsula Affairs in Washington, and she told Foreign Policy magazine the "who's up, who's down" commentary over the negotiating process may be misplaced.
4: I think something that's missing from the conversation is the prospect that the war will not end. Most wars over the past 80 years do not end. Less than 20% end in a decisive military victory. They settle into a kind of cold peace that can often be quite exacting for all the parties involved and breed continued conflicts across the region. And I think that's, we're gearing towards a situation where the US-Iran conflict could settle into something that looks a lot like that.
3: Tomorrow, what does all that mean, not only for Iran and the United States, but for the world's economy, with so many governments fervently hoping that the war does come to an end in order to restore international economic stability? With FSN Spotlight, I'm Simon Marks.
0: And now another look at the top stories. Jared Kushner, the White House envoy for the Middle East, is due to meet Israeli Prime Minister Benjamin Netanyahu on Monday to press the Israeli leader to accept the Gaza roadmap. US President Donald Trump has ordered a scaling back of annual joint military exercises with South Korea. And the actress Hayden Panettiere, the star of popular television series including Heroes and Nashville, has died at the age of 36.
5: Playing the greatest oldies of all time.

0: Tragedy, that was written when we were doing the Sgt. Pepper film. We wrote that one and Too Much Heaven in the same afternoon. That was just turned out to be a fun sequencer type record. And all this stuff was going on, which had never been heard before.
1: They use the word, and the word becomes the chorus almost. And that just that one word almost sums it up. They keep coming back to it time and again. They spit it out. And as it comes out, it kind of takes you back a bit. Then they go into the other words that sort of pad it out and rhythmically, beautifully, but always leads back to that word, the tragedy, keeps pointing at you.

0: Feature Story News in Paris. I'm Ross Cullen. Jared Kushner, the White House envoy for the Middle East, is due to meet Israeli Prime Minister Benjamin Netanyahu on Monday, alongside former British Prime Minister Tony Blair and the Board of Peace representative Nikolai Mladenov to press the Israeli leader to accept the 15-point Gaza roadmap. The meeting follows a rare face-to-face session between Kushner and the Hamas chief Khalil al-Hayya in Cairo on Sunday, at which Hamas said it remained committed to disarmament but demanded Israel first withdraw its forces to the so-called Yellow Line dividing the territory. US President Donald Trump has ordered Defense Secretary Pete Hegseth to scale back annual joint military exercises with South Korea, posting on Truth Social just hours before the drills were due to begin that they send a message he called hostile to North Korea. The exercises were set to run for 11 days and involve South Korean troops alongside American forces stationed on the peninsula. The announcement came days after North Korea's 11th ballistic missile test of the year, and a day after President Trump posted a photograph of himself alongside North Korean leader Kim Jong-un. Nick Harper reports from Washington.
1: Surprise, shocking post on Truth Social in the last couple of hours from the US president, really changing the US position when it comes to South Korea in a very major way, because these are annual drills that are held between the two countries, really to try and deter North Korea. But President Trump said that he was making this reduction in the military exercises because of his good relations with North Korea. He put in this post, "I'm not happy with the fact that the United States has long ago agreed to participate in joint military exercises with South Korea."
0: In India, weeks after tens of thousands of students protested in New Delhi in a so-called cockroach protest, another student demonstration has intensified in the east of the country. This comes as the cockroach movement's audit of state-run schools, its latest attempt to push for educational reforms, continues. But as Neha Punia reports, the movement claims it's facing pushback from authorities.
2: Over the weekend, protests intensified and demonstrators burned effigies of the chief minister there. They threatened to surround his residence. And now the local government is holding another round of talks with students to try and end this impasse. Now, Mr. Modi's party has criticized the local government's handling of this entire issue. For the prime minister's party, this comes just weeks after it was his party and government at the receiving end of a similar public protest, which was led by the Cockroach Janata Party here in New Delhi. The protest, which only ended after Mr. Modi's education minister resigned over an exam leak scandal, became the biggest show of dissent against Mr. Modi's rule. Now, the cockroach movement has taken its entire movement to the grassroots by carrying out an audit of all state-run schools.
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3: With FSN Spotlight, I'm Simon Marks. What happens if there is no conclusion anytime soon to the war in Iran? Now heading towards the six-month anniversary of its commencement at the end of February, there is no indication that negotiations are even close to getting the Strait of Hormuz reopened, much less resolving long-term issues, including Iran's nuclear aspirations that President Trump cited as the principal reason for starting the war in the first place. Alison Miner is a former National Security Council Director for Arabian Peninsula Affairs in Washington, and she told Foreign Policy magazine the "who's up, who's down" commentary over the negotiating process may be misplaced.
4: I think something that's missing from the conversation is the prospect that the war will not end. Most wars over the past 80 years do not end. Less than 20% end in a decisive military victory. They settle into a kind of cold peace that can often be quite exacting for all the parties involved and breed continued conflicts across the region. And I think that's, we're gearing towards a situation where the US-Iran conflict could settle into something that looks a lot like that.
3: Tomorrow, what does all that mean, not only for Iran and the United States, but for the world's economy, with so many governments fervently hoping that the war does come to an end in order to restore international economic stability? With FSN Spotlight, I'm Simon Marks.
0: And now another look at the top stories. Jared Kushner, the White House envoy for the Middle East, is due to meet Israeli Prime Minister Benjamin Netanyahu on Monday to press the Israeli leader to accept the Gaza roadmap. US President Donald Trump has ordered a scaling back of annual joint military exercises with South Korea. And the actress Hayden Panettiere, the star of popular television series including Heroes and Nashville, has died at the age of 36.
5: Playing the greatest oldies of all time.

Perhaps the most difficult thing for Elvis to accept was the end of his marriage. Just 5 years before, Elvis and Priscilla's wedding in Las Vegas had made headlines, and now the couple was meeting at a courthouse to finalize their divorce, a loss that would sadden Elvis for the rest of his life.

0: From Feature Story News in Paris, I'm Ross Cullen. Jared Kushner, the White House envoy for the Middle East, is due to meet Israeli Prime Minister Benjamin Netanyahu on Monday, alongside former British Prime Minister Tony Blair and the Board of Peace representative Nikolai Mladenov to press the Israeli leader to accept the 15-point Gaza roadmap. The meeting follows a rare face-to-face session between Kushner and the Hamas chief Khalil al-Hayya in Cairo on Sunday, at which Hamas said it remained committed to disarmament but demanded Israel first withdraw its forces to the so-called Yellow Line dividing the territory. US President Donald Trump has ordered Defense Secretary Pete Hegseth to scale back annual joint military exercises with South Korea, posting on Truth Social just hours before the drills were due to begin that they send a message he called hostile to North Korea. The exercises were set to run for 11 days and involve South Korean troops alongside American forces stationed on the peninsula. The announcement came days after North Korea's 11th ballistic missile test of the year, and a day after President Trump posted a photograph of himself alongside North Korean leader Kim Jong-un. Nick Harper reports from Washington.
1: Surprise, shocking post on Truth Social in the last couple of hours from the US president, really changing the US position when it comes to South Korea in a very major way, because these are annual drills that are held between the two countries, really to try and deter North Korea. But President Trump said that he was making this reduction in the military exercises because of his good relations with North Korea. He put in this post, "I'm not happy with the fact that the United States has long ago agreed to participate in joint military exercises with South Korea."
0: In India, weeks after tens of thousands of students protested in New Delhi in a so-called cockroach protest, another student demonstration has intensified in the east of the country. This comes as the cockroach movement's audit of state-run schools, its latest attempt to push for educational reforms, continues. But as Neha Punia reports, the movement claims it's facing pushback from authorities.
2: Over the weekend, protests intensified and demonstrators burned effigies of the chief minister there. They threatened to surround his residence. And now the local government is holding another round of talks with students to try and end this impasse. Now, Mr. Modi's party has criticized the local government's handling of this entire issue. For the Prime Minister's party, this comes just weeks after it was his party and government at the receiving end of a similar public protest, which was led by the Cockroach Janata Party here in New Delhi. The protest, which only ended after Mr. Modi's education minister resigned over an exam leak scandal, became the biggest show of dissent against Mr. Modi's rule. Now, the cockroach movement has taken its entire movement to the grassroots by carrying out an audit of all state-run schools.
0: From bureaus worldwide, this is FSN.
3: With FSN Spotlight, I'm Simon Marks. What happens if there is no conclusion anytime soon to the war in Iran? Now heading towards the six-month anniversary of its commencement at the end of February, there is no indication that negotiations are even close to getting the Strait of Hormuz reopened, much less resolving long-term issues, including Iran's nuclear aspirations that President Trump cited as the principal reason for starting the war in the first place. Alison Miner is a former National Security Council Director for Arabian Peninsula Affairs in Washington, and she told Foreign Policy magazine the "who's up, who's down" commentary over the negotiating process may be misplaced.
4: I think something that's missing from the conversation is the prospect that the war will not end. Most wars over the past 80 years do not end. Less than 20% end in a decisive military victory. They settle into a kind of cold peace that can often be quite exacting for all the parties involved and breed continued conflicts across the region. And I think that's, we're gearing towards a situation where the US-Iran conflict could settle into something that looks a lot like that.
3: Tomorrow, what does all that mean, not only for Iran and the United States, but for the world's economy, with so many governments fervently hoping that the war does come to an end in order to restore international economic stability? With FSN Spotlight, I'm Simon Marks.
0: And now another look at the top stories. Jared Kushner, the White House envoy for the Middle East, is due to meet Israeli Prime Minister Benjamin Netanyahu on Monday to press the Israeli leader to accept the Gaza roadmap. US President Donald Trump has ordered a scaling back of annual joint military exercises with South Korea. And the actress Hayden Panettiere, the star of popular television series including Heroes and Nashville, has died at the age of 32.

That is what I call music. What a brilliant start to the morning. It is Wednesday the 19th of August, and a very August Lloyd here, right through until midday today. A very happy birthday to Billy J. Kramer, still banging the hits out. I heard one of his latest songs only a few weeks ago. He's 83 today, celebrating his birthday, and we're celebrating him by making him our featured artist. So far I've whittled it down to 5 songs. They are quite short, so I might just play them all. Retro chart today, now we're taking you back to 1983, counting down the top 10, playing you the top 5 as it was. Add to the mix our Nuts at 9 as ever, Eat to the Beat after the retro chart, and our regular trip to the Bradshaws. We've been working very hard, you know. That is your Wednesday morning weather, looking quite temperate. We like that word. We're not going to use it again, don't you worry.

Belinda Carlisle, live your life, be free. Do you know, there are some things in life that just grind your gears. There was a Facebook page I once encountered, which was full. It was a bit like a grumpy old man kind of thing, where people were just whinging about modern constructs that drive them round the twist. I've got a couple to add to the list this morning. One of them is Bluetooth computer keyboards. I managed to type an entire email this morning, only to look up and realise I hadn't actually typed a word because the keyboard hadn't connected. I know I should have checked. And then I did it all again and typed the whole thing in capital letters. And I thought, well, it gets worse because obviously every time you press the button, the thing that should have been capitalised was then lowercase. Looked completely bananas. I had to then copy that, paste it into Word, change the case. I know, no wonder I'm clapped out by the time I start talking. It's 12 minutes past nine. A very good morning. I'll take a deep breath as we open the newspapers. Look at the first part of our papers today. And Queen Camilla now, her first remarks about hubby King Charles and his cancer journey. Now, that is the prominent story across many of the papers today. Look at my husband, nothing stopped him. That's the Sun's headline today, quoting the Queen, who's praised her husband's courage whilst coping with his diagnosis. The Queen says she was longing to share her experience whilst launching a cancer support centre just days after learning of her husband's diagnosis. That's according to the Daily Express. The paper saying that her comments are part of a short film being released today to mark the 30th anniversary of Maggie's cancer support charity. Camilla's anguish over the King's cancer, that's the front page headline in the Daily Mirror today. And the Daily Telegraph, it follows with more detail of the film itself, with the King saying that he would cope with the cancer diagnosis and he was determined to continue with his work. Elsewhere this morning, the paper picturing the British couple who were killed in a helicopter crash in Greece yesterday whilst on their honeymoon. That is a story we touched on earlier. We will have a look at that, indeed, along with every other story in a little more detail. Back with the second part of the papers, after this.

Richard. Goodbye, Sam. Hello, Samantha. Hello, Chuck. It's 16 past 9. It's one of those songs he put out in the early 70s, before Devil Woman kind of put him back on the road to almost musical credibility. He did Miss You Nights as well. But before that, he had this sort of period between the late 60s and pretty much the mid-70s, where he's putting out sort of really odd songs, which didn't really do much chart-wise. Of course, he was always popping up on Cilla Black and Lulu. He was one of those kind of regular guests on the telly. And, of course, still belting them out to this very day. Perhaps he ought to team up with Billy J. Kramer. Now, let's have a look at the second part of the newspapers this morning. The Metro, now, they're shifting their focus to the Prime Minister, Andy Burnham. Now, he's saying that the UK will continue to support Ukraine 100%, despite threats of revenge from Moscow after UK's drones were used in strikes against Russia. Burnham hits back at Russian threats. Now, that's the story in The Independent today. They're reporting that Russia's embassy to the UK has accused the British government of deliberately opting for an escalation of the Ukrainian crisis. Writing in The Guardian this morning, Andy Burnham has been pledging another £100 million to end street homelessness and urging local leaders to offer all rough sleepers across England a route off the streets. The paper adding that the Prime Minister has also promised to mount a COVID-style campaign to get everybody off the streets this coming winter. Housing Secretary Angela Rayner pretty much talking about the same subject, saying that every homeless person across England will be offered a bed by Christmas. That's reported in The Eye today, adding that the pledge will be a major test of the Prime Minister's drive to end rough sleeping once and for all. In more news from the Prime Minister, The Times saying that Andy Burnham intends for Number 10 North to take over responsibility for economic growth and to do that from the Treasury. In an interview with the paper, the Prime Minister saying that the move is part of a huge transfer of power right away from Whitehall. The Daily Mail this morning, they're leading with the story of three members of a family who sadly drowned off the West Sussex coast yesterday. Emergency services were called after four people were seen struggling in the waters just off Shoreham. Elsewhere this morning, long-term borrowing costs have hit multi-decade highs yesterday. That's according to the Financial Times. Now, they're reporting on fears over inflation and fiscal deficits, saying that they are putting pressure on the government, with debt around the globe increasing. And finally, the Daily Star splashing on a picture of Jeremy Clarkson's lawn. Yeah, the front garden. The paper says it remains lush and green despite a borehole water trick, as millions are struggling with a wider hosepipe ban. How does he do it? Well, I think do it or probably have the answer. And those, I think, are our newspapers today.

Gilbert O'Sullivan and What's in a Kiss? Are we talking at bacteria level or just in the grand scheme of things? He never did explain himself. It wasn't a massive hit from, 1978, I think that one came out. Rather liked it at the time. I was very young. Bill Clinton. Now, he's celebrating his birthday today, 80 years of age. Former lawyer turned politician, 42nd president of the United States, when it was still an office to be proud of. Born in Arkansas this very day in 1946. A little older than him is Ian Gillan, rocker extraordinaire with Deep Purple, born in Chiswick in London, 1945. A birthday boy for us today, Billy J. Kramer. He's 83. We're making him our featured artist. First track coming up in just a few moments. Also, the actor Jim Carter, he's 78 today, appeared in Brass Stuff. Oh, I love that. Do you want a coffee? I haven't got any, but you know the joke. Now, he's born in Harrogate on this very day in 1948. I remember Harrogate, not for any obvious reason. It was where the 1981 Eurovision Song Contest was held. It was also a place, for some reason, my mother developed this urgent need to go and visit graves of people she'd never met. And the actor Ian Rennie, do you remember? He was in lots of stuff. He was even referenced in the Rocky Horror Picture Show. But she wanted to go and see his grave. I don't know why. Anyway, so we hoofed up to Harrogate, found said grave, took pictures and came home again. What a waste of a day. Anyway, at least I can tell you where it is. Jenny Bond, she's 76 today, a former BBC royal correspondent, born in Hitchin in Hertfordshire. Well, she would be. She's 76 today. And the former bass player with Queen, John Deacon. He, born in Leicester, now I never knew that, 75 today, born this very day in 1951. But today we're all here for the Big Billy.

Another one of Bootle's favourite sons, Billy J. Kramer Band to Me, 1963, celebrating his 83rd birthday today. I've managed to narrow it down to five to be played between now and 12. Which ones will it be?

0: the song responsible for putting yowza, yowza, yowza into the lexicon. Although not a phrase I use on a daily basis, but back then, well, it was all over the place. It's Chic and Dance, Dance, Dance, independent local radio. It is Wednesday morning. It's the midweek morning show, the 19th of August. Andy with you right through until midday today. Now, parts of the rain is going to be coming your way. Well, not everywhere, of course. This following many weeks of high temperatures and dry weather, we'll be looking at what the Met Office are telling us, and it could be good news for some areas. Well, at least good news if you fancy water in the garden without either getting the hosepipe out or falling foul of a hosepipe ban. It's 9:30.
1: A couple and their teenage daughter have died after getting into difficulty in the water off Shoreham-by-Sea in West Sussex. Sussex Police says the force believes the family entered the water for a swim. The Prime Minister says the government will launch a national drive to offer every rough sleeper a route off the streets by Christmas. The rate of Consumer Prices Index inflation rose to 2.9% in July from 2.6% in June. That's according to the Office for National Statistics. And Formula One driver Lewis Hamilton has confirmed his relationship with Kim Kardashian. Yes.

0: Do you know, back in the day, there wasn't a drag queen worth his salt who wouldn't have done that some point in their set. Yvonne Fair, 1976, and it should have been me. 26 away from 10. Very good morning. It is the morning show. It's Andy with everything, curiously enough, in the morning. Now, news today, the UK's inflation rate has risen to 2.9%. Now, that's in the year to July, up from 2.6% the month before. Now, whilst widely expected by economists, the increase was driven by the largest rise in gas prices for almost 4 years. That's according to data out from the Office for National Statistics. Now, food prices, while still rising at 1.3%, are increasing at their lowest rate in nearly 5 years, according to these latest figures. Now, incomes for most, for now, are continuing to outpace prices, but if the war in the Middle East drags on, the inflation rate, we're told, could creep higher. Chancellor John Healey saying that the economy is resilient, but that the Iran war does continue to have an impact on prices. The Conservatives are criticising Labour's mismanagement. The Consumer Prices Index, now that is the inflation measure. It's based on a sample of everyday items and services. The Bank of England has a target of keeping it at around about 2%. Now, the inflation, it has accelerated mainly because of a 13% increase in the price cap. This is on household gas and electricity, and that, as you may recall, came into force on the 1st of July.
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0: Now, rain soon clearing from the far southeast of England today, gradually easing across northern Scotland. Otherwise, today will bring sunshine and showers. The showers are locally heavy, particularly in the north, where hail and thunder are possible. Generally cooler today than it has been. Tonight, well, a mix of clear spells and showers overnight. These showers heaviest and most widespread across northern England and the north of Wales. It'll be chilly in some rural parts of Scotland too. Now for Thursday, another dry day, sunshine and showers. The focus of these heaviest showers is going to be south. But now the south parts of England and Welsh Wales anyway. Thunder possible, feeling quite cool with a northerly breeze. Top temperatures then for this Wednesday morning, highs of 15 Celsius in Glasgow. We've got 17 in Derry, 21 in Cardiff, 19 on Merseyside.

words don't come easy to me, which is quite tricky when you're supposed to be a disc jockey. I think people think you know everything about everything. The reality is, if it's not written down in front of us, we generally don't have a clue. I've got a friend who had to Google how to wire a plug. I'm not joking. Independent local radio, it is Wednesday morning. It's 9.45. I learned that in disc jockey school. Time to do our Nuts at Nine, digging out either a guilty pleasure, could be a comedy song, could be something truly appalling. Now, a band who had a really unique approach to taking classic songs and turning them into something, well, a style they'd never been heard before. Now, it wasn't exactly comedy, although it was really daft. They did have a big hit, of course, with Wonderwall. I'm sure you'll remember Mike Flowers Pops. But not only did they do that, they did bring out a couple of other singles that weren't quite as successful, and a brilliant album too. And that's the album I've been plundering with gay abandon. And I found a really good version of this. Much, much shorter than the Julie Covington.

Flowers Pops. Yep, that's our Nuts at Nine for this Wednesday morning. And don't forget, if you want to nominate something, the general rule of thumb is it's got to be a song that you're unlikely to be hearing on other stations today. We pride ourselves on playing the unplayable. It could be a guilty pleasure, could be a comedy song, but please, please, please, don't give me any comedy sketches. Every time I do that, there's usually a version with swear words in it, and that's the one that I end up playing. I got into a lot of hot water over that. I never realised there was an expletive-laden version of Monty Python's Parrot Sketch.

0: I discovered to my cost that there certainly is. It's 11 minutes away from 10. News this morning, political commentator Tim Montgomery has been saying that he's going to fight his suspension, Reform UK, for criticising senior party figures in media interviews. Now, he said that his appeal against suspension would be a test case of whether Reform really can tolerate free speech. The party saying that Montgomery had been suspended in line with its rules after public criticisms that he made. Now, Tim Montgomery is a sort of a right-of-centre political commentator who defected from the Tories to Reform back in 2024. Now, he sees himself as a critical friend of the party leadership, but now it seems he's regarded more of a critic and less of a friend, and he's had his party membership suspended. Now, on Friday, he said that he was rather frustrated by party leader Nigel Farage's aggrieved tone after last week's Clacton by-election. And on a Spectator podcast earlier this week, he said that another senior party figure, as this is Zia Youssef, needed to learn to become a team player and shouldn't act like a child in politics. Now, it's understood his suspension came after the podcast was recorded, but before it was broadcast. He said that he is going to fight his suspension. He wants to stay in Reform, and I didn't leave the party lightly last time, talking about the Tories. He said, too, that he thinks that Reform can reach parts of the country that the Conservatives will never be able to. And so he said he is going to fight his corner and says this is a really good test case of whether Reform really is a party that can tolerate free speech. Independent Local Radio, it is Wednesday morning. Let's have a look at the business news.
1: UK inflation has jumped to its highest rate since March after energy prices were pushed up by the Iran war. That's according to new figures. The ONS says CPI inflation rose to 2.9% in July, up from a 15-month low of 2.6% in June. It follows a 13% hike in Ofgem's energy price cap last month. Buy now, pay later giant Klarna's revealed a jump in sales over recent months after partnering with more retailers and making more money from loans and paying subscribers. However, the US-listed firm downgraded its outlook for the second half of the year amid a recent drop in its share price. Klarna recorded a 27% increase in revenues for the 3 months to the end of June, compared with the same period last year. And IKEA is to take on the likes of eBay and Vinted, with plans to launch a new marketplace platform for its second-hand furniture and homewares. The Swedish retail giant says it hopes the platform will make it as seamless as possible for consumers to buy and sell their pre-owned IKEA products. It's not confirmed a launch date for the UK platform, but said it will provide more details in the coming months.

0: really good version of the song, which doesn't get as much airplay as it should. I thought I put that right. Light of the World and their version of I Shot the Sheriff, played for you right here on the morning show for Wednesday morning. Time for us to head stateside. Do you think we dare?
1: It's time for more malicious gossip.
2: I'm Peter Reynolds, and this is your LA Spins Minute. Fresh on the heels of her third consecutive number one album, You Seem Pretty Sad for a Girl So In Love, and ahead of her upcoming Unravel tour, Olivia Rodrigo became the first musician to have multiple Lego sets dedicated to her. The five-set collection is available now with a different Rodrigo minifigure referencing some of her iconic performances and looks. Not sour about it. Bradley Cooper and Gigi Hadid are sparking speculation that they may have already tied the knot, as the two were spotted sporting new rings on their left hands. The actor, 51, and the model, 31, were snapped walking together in Paris, France. Both wore thin matching bands on their left ring fingers. Hadid wore jeans and a white tank top, while Cooper wore some clothes.

0: Feature Story News in Paris. I'm Ross Cullen. Jared Kushner, the White House envoy for the Middle East, is due to meet Israeli Prime Minister Benjamin Netanyahu on Monday, alongside former British Prime Minister Tony Blair and the Board of Peace representative Nikolai Mladenov to press the Israeli leader to accept the 15-point Gaza roadmap. The meeting follows a rare face-to-face session between Kushner and the Hamas chief Khalil al-Haya in Cairo on Sunday, at which Hamas said it remained committed to disarmament but demanded Israel first withdraw its forces to the so-called Yellow Line dividing the territory. US President Donald Trump has ordered Defense Secretary Pete Hegseth to scale back annual joint military exercises with South Korea, posting on Truth Social just hours before the drills were due to begin that they send a message he called hostile to North Korea. The exercises were set to run for 11 days and involve South Korean troops alongside American forces stationed on the peninsula. The announcement came days after North Korea's 11th ballistic missile test of the year, and a day after President Trump posted a photograph of himself alongside North Korean leader Kim Jong-un. Nick Harper reports from Washington.
1: Surprise, shocking post on Truth Social in the last couple of hours from the US president, really changing the US position when it comes to South Korea in a very major way, because these are annual drills that are held between the two countries, really to try and deter North Korea. But President Trump said that he was making this reduction in the military exercises because of his good relations with North Korea. He put in this post, "I'm not happy with the fact that the United States has long ago agreed to participate in joint military exercises with South Korea."
0: In India, weeks after tens of thousands of students protested in New Delhi in a so-called cockroach protest, another student demonstration has intensified in the east of the country. This comes as the Cockroach Movement's audit of state-run schools, its latest attempt to push for educational reforms, continues. But as Neha Punia reports, the movement claims it's facing pushback from authorities.
2: Over the weekend, protests intensified and demonstrators burned effigies of the chief minister there. They threatened to surround his residence. And now the local government is holding another round of talks with students to try and end this impasse. Now, Mr. Modi's party has criticized the local government's handling of this entire issue. For the Prime Minister's party, this comes just weeks after it was his party and government at the receiving end of a similar public protest, which was led by the Cockroach Janata Party here in New Delhi. The protest, which only ended after Mr. Modi's education minister resigned over an exam leak scandal, became the biggest show of dissent against Mr. Modi's rule. Now, the Cockroach Movement has taken its entire movement to the grassroots by carrying out an audit of all state-run schools.
0: From bureaus worldwide, this is FSN.
3: With FSN Spotlight, I'm Simon Marks. What happens if there is no conclusion anytime soon to the war in Iran? Now heading towards the six-month anniversary of its commencement at the end of February, there is no indication that negotiations are even close to getting the Strait of Hormuz reopened, much less resolving long-term issues, including Iran's nuclear aspirations that President Trump cited as the principal reason for starting the war in the first place. Alison Miner is a former National Security Council Director for Arabian Peninsula Affairs in Washington, and she told Foreign Policy magazine the "who's up, who's down" commentary over the negotiating process may be misplaced.
4: I think something that's missing from the conversation is the prospect that the war will not end. Most wars over the past 80 years do not end. Less than 20% end in a decisive military victory. They settle into a kind of cold peace that can often be quite exacting for all the parties involved and breed continued conflicts across the region. And I think that's, we're gearing towards a situation where the US-Iran conflict could settle into something that looks a lot like that.
3: Tomorrow, what does all that mean, not only for Iran and the United States, but for the world's economy, with so many governments fervently hoping that the war does come to an end in order to restore international economic stability? With FSN Spotlight, I'm Simon Marks.
0: And now another look at the top stories. Jared Kushner, the White House envoy for the Middle East, is due to meet Israeli Prime Minister Benjamin Netanyahu on Monday to press the Israeli leader to accept the Gaza roadmap. US President Donald Trump has ordered a scaling back of annual joint military exercises with South Korea. And the actress Hayden Panettiere, the star of popular television series including Heroes and Nashville, has died at the age of 36.
5: The greatest oldies of

getting us underway in our second hour for this Wednesday morning. Tis your midweek morning show, and Andy Lloyd in control of the buttons. Well, it's about all I am in control of, in fairness. Even the kettle turns off for me. It's 10:06. Let's have a look. I remind you, if you will, at the national newspapers today. The Daily Mail now, they're leading with the deaths of three members of the same family. This, as you've of course heard in the news earlier, that happened at Shoreham-by-Sea. Younger girl from the same family remains critically ill in hospital after the group got themselves into difficulty in the water off the West Sussex coast. The Guardian, now they're leading with the government's new drive to get people sleeping rough off the streets by Christmas. Our Prime Minister Andy Burnham saying that Britain has found accommodation for rough sleepers during the pandemic and arguing that the country can do it again. The Eye, talking pretty much about the same rough sleeping drive, focusing on the pledge that people sleeping on the streets in England will be offered somewhere to stay by Christmas. The Times, they're talking too about Andy Burnham's plan to shift responsibility for economic growth. Now, he's planning to move this away from the Treasury in London to the new Number 10 North in Manchester, marking a significant transfer of economic decision-making right away from Whitehall in the capital. Metro, now they're leading with Russia's warning to Britain after Moscow threatened consequences over reports that British-made drones were being used by Ukraine for attacks inside Russia. Andy Burnham saying that the UK's support for Ukraine remains 100% solid. The Sun leading with Queen Camilla and her comments about the King's cancer diagnosis, as she's been describing her husband as an inspiration in the way that he dealt with cancer. This in remarks made for a film marking the anniversary of Maggie's cancer relief charity. The Daily Telegraph leading with the Queen's first public reflections on the early period following the King's diagnosis, discussing the experiences in a film made for cancer support charity Maggie's. Daily Express also talking about Queen Camilla and the difficult periods surrounding the diagnosis and her experiences of supporting King Charles, working his way through it. The Daily Mirror, pretty much the same story there, talking about her recollection of visiting a cancer centre whilst privately dealing with her own husband's illness before it had been made officially public. Elsewhere today, Financial Times, they're talking about rising borrowing costs with long-term government bond yields. These climbing sharply and adding to concerns about the cost of financing government debt internationally. And those are national newspapers for this Wednesday morning.

wasn't actually a chart hit. In fact, I'm not even sure it was released as a single in this country. It did quite well in the Scandinavian companies. ABBA, of course, their very first single release as a band. But they weren't called ABBA when that came out. They were actually known by their full first names. The contraction only came a little later. That was They from 1972 and People Need Love, with that funny yodeling thing on the end, which apparently it's got a name, very popular in parts of Norway and Germany. Schlager something or other. I can't remember the full story, but apparently it's got a bit of pedigree and provenance, which is why they did it, and obviously why it was a big hit over there. It was a couple of years, of course, before we caught the ABBA fever when they went on to win Eurovision in 1974. Happy birthday today, then, to the birthday boy that is Billy J. Kramer. Not forgetting the Dakotas.

DJ Kramer and the Dakotas and Trains and Boats and Planes. Play that as our second track from him, our featured artist, born on this very day, 1943 in Bootle, celebrating his 83rd birthday today. We've got a couple more to squeeze in too. Time now though, fast approaching 16 past 10, and time to head to Manchesterford.

0: Oi, what's going on here then?
1: Do you like it, Dad? I hope to know. It's good, innit?
0: Who's done this?
1: I have. And me, Mum.
0: You bloody gaw, Padre.
1: And me, Dad.
2: What's up with it?
1: Yeah, what's up with it?
0: Why don't you leave things alone? It's perfectly all right the way it was before.
2: Because I felt like a change, so I've just moved the furniture around a bit. I am allowed to in my own house.
1: Yeah, and I helped you. It's better, isn't it, Mum? We like it, don't we?
2: Yes, we do, Billy love. The settee's much better over here.
1: Yeah, it is, I think.
2: There'll be more of a space for getting through when I fetch the coal in, instead of falling over your legs all the time.
1: Yeah, and it's better for me to hide behind now, because it's near the wall. It's like a tunnel.
0: Aye. And what about the door, Audrey?
1: I think I'll just test my dinky car in it.
2: What about the door?
0: I can't piggy well get through it, that's what.
1: Oh, yeah. You're too fat now, Dad.
2: Oh, well, can't you just breathe in a lot, Alf?
0: Never mind the funny stuff. Shift the settee.
2: Oh, we was all right till you walked in.
1: Yeah, Dad, you always spoil things.
0: Come on, hurry up.
2: Wait a minute, don't push. Oh,
1: I'll help you, Mum.
0: You barmy sod. Why didn't you weigh it up proper before you moved everything round?
2: I was only moving it to you bank under it, and I got carried away.
0: I wish you bloody would.
2: I didn't think that's all.
0: No, that'd be asking too much. Here, don't say I never give you now.
1: Hey!
2: Where have you got these from?
1: Hey, all them apples and oranges.
0: From the veg man, where do you think?
1: Oh, your pockets are all filled up with them.
2: Well, why aren't they in a bag?
0: Because I didn't have one handy.
2: What do you mean?
0: I mean, I didn't have a bag handy when the wheel fell off his barrow in the street and this lot rolled towards me.
2: You mean you pinched them?
1: Oh, Dad, you naughty thing. Can I have one?
0: I didn't pinch them. I found them, Audrey.
2: Yes, before they were lost. Ooh, you're a right teapot.
0: If you get your finger out, you'll probably find a pound or two of spuds in the street and all. Go on, before they all go.
1: Right.
2: Billy.
1: What?
2: Come back here.
1: Oh, Mum, I just wanted to have a look. Did you see, is there any pomegranates, Dad? I like them.
2: Stop here, I said. That's stealing, that is.
1: Is it?
2: Yes. And you can take that lot back to him and all, Alf.
0: Give over. He'd only sell them again. And they've been on the floor, haven't they? You can't trust anyone these days.
2: Well, it ain't right.
0: They only want washing.
1: Yeah, Mum. Finders keepers. Can I go and look for a pomegranate?
2: No. I'm not having no unhonest things in this house.
1: Mm.
2: It's bad enough with all the stuff you buy off your mates in the pub, Alf Bradshaw. What if the neighbours saw your stuff in your pockets?
0: They was too busy stuffing their own.
1: Was they?
2: Are you sure, though?
0: Aye. In fact, your mate Ada Woods is probably busy rolling the pastry for a nice apple pie as we speak.
1: The lucky thing.
0: Which won't be nearly as nice as one of yours, my sweet little pudding. Mmm. Nice, these.
2: Mmm. Well, I suppose it'll be all right if I light a candle at church on Sunday.
0: Yeah, Billy.
1: Hey, thanks, Dad.
2: Why don't you have one of these nice oranges instead, Billy? And then nip to the corner shop for £2 of graduated sugar.

Starship and we build this city. And you know, I can't help but thinking about sausage rolls. I know that infernal song. Every time I hear that, it always reminds me. 25 and a half past 10. Very good morning. Welcome along. It is our midweek morning show. And a bit of news if you happen to like tuna. Now, Atlantic bluefin tuna have been caught off the coast of Yorkshire for the first time in over 60 years. Now, the giant fish haven't been seen in the North Sea since the 1960s, due at the time to overfishing and the depletion of herring shoals, on which, of course, I suspect they feed. That's according to researchers from the University of Exeter, who've now been looking at six, apparently, off the coast of Whitby. Now, on Sunday, the five-person crew on board the Dominator, they landed a whopping 338 kilogram tuna, and they managed to repeat the feat a few days later with one that weighed pretty much the same. That's according to their crew member Jack Gardner, saying they'd never caught anything like it. The 28-year-old is from a village just outside of Hull, describing it as the best feeling ever. Now, he's been on board the Dominator on and off since 2018. The crew had made their first catch just about 10 miles away from Whitby Harbour on Sunday. Said that the fish jumped out of the water. We couldn't believe we'd actually caught one. The crew dragged it on board and were able to get it on board after a bit of a fight. A lot harder than I thought, they said. Now, last year, a 210-kilogram weighted bluefin tuna was caught in waters in the southwest coast, which apparently raised more than £2,000 at auction. I'm assuming that was something other than a kind of a Sotheby's kind of auction. A competition for degree apprenticeships across England has quadrupled over the past 3 years. Now, the popularity of these degree apprenticeships, we're told, they offer paid-for university degrees along with a salary. They've increased as the cost of university has come under increased scrutiny. Now, we've been told that the number of applicants through the government's central platform has nearly tripled from just over 8,000 to almost 22,000 over the past 3 years. The number of positions, though, sadly fallen by almost half, where it started at 7,300, now down to just 3,700. Applicants saying that they had applied to university as a backup because competition was so fierce. Many employers, though, having to cut back on hiring because of high employment costs and economic uncertainty.

0: Now, you could have been mistaken for believing that was a band like perhaps Smokey, but it was in actual fact Black Lace of Agadoo fame before they discovered that shaking a pineapple and grinding coffee was actually something you could make money out of. It's 28 minutes away from, it really is, from 11 o'clock. We're a bit late on this. Let's have a look at the latest news headlines.
1: A couple and their teenage daughter have died after getting into difficulty in the water off Shoreham-by-Sea in West Sussex. Sussex Police says the force believes the family entered the water for a swim. The Prime Minister says the government will launch a national drive to offer every rough sleeper a route off the streets by Christmas. The rate of Consumer Prices Index inflation rose to 2.9% in July from 2.6% in June. That's according to the Office for National Statistics. And Formula One driver Lewis Hamilton has confirmed his relationship with Kim Kardashian.

Just a variation, I suppose, on Billy J. Kramer's Trains and Boats and Planes. That one, Alita Adams, and Get Here. Independent local radio. Wednesday morning news today that the pet food company Years, they voluntarily recalled all of their fresh dog meals whilst they investigate a possible link with a sudden bilateral dry eye in dogs disorder. Now, the company say they've received 57 suspected cases as of the 16th of August. They're investigating whether buckwheat, which is used in some of its meal recipes, could be the culprit. Owners have been told to stop feeding the affected meals. Their treats and supplements, though, are not included in the product recall. Now, if you sell things on Vinted, the company facing complaints from some users across the UK who say their accounts have been suspended or in some cases permanently banned with little or no explanation. One seller saying she lost her account after listing a pair of sandals for £2, which the platform flagged, whilst thousands of other complainants have now been complaining away to the independent Sad Vinted Faces campaign. Now, Vinted say that the vast majority of their 70 million users across the UK have a positive experience and that moderation includes automated systems and a human review. Wetherspoons, now they made the news the other day. They have banned customers from playing music in the pubs, along with videos or phone calls on a loudspeaker. And they've done that right across their 792 pubs. Customers being asked to use headphones or keep their devices on silent after complaints about noisy phones, which are rather spoiling people's pints of lager, apparently. There's been another recall. This one is for a product of, it's a Simple Kind to Skin. It's a cleansing water. And apparently some of the bottles, 730ml, these ones, may contain microbiological contamination, which if it's used could cause some eye inflammation. Now, the batches were sold through B&M Home Bargains and Savers. Customers are being told to stop using them. So again, that's the Simple Kind to Skin cleansing water in 730ml bottles. And the government, now they're planning a crackdown on so-called fake discounts, including inflated WAS prices with invented reductions, misleading recommended retail prices too. Now, a consultation is due on it this autumn, while shoppers are being encouraged to compare prices for themselves and to check price histories rather than assuming the big percentage is actually true. So when it was £300, now it's 50, well, it may only have been for 5 minutes. Lastly, gardeners are being urged not to panic about lawns and plants, which have gone a little bit brown after these weeks of heat and drought. Now, established grass often dormant rather than dead and should well recover when meaningful rain returns. Experts, though, are advising against fertilising severely stressed plants and instead recommend prioritising water for newer plants, vegetables and containers. They're just forgetting about the old ones.

Dionne Warwick and All the Love in the World. Now, some parts of the country could see some heavy rain today, following weeks of high temperatures and dry weather, which has left many areas in drought and that grass looking certainly brown. The Met Office saying that many people across the UK could be set for a very showery day, with Northern Ireland and some areas of Western and Central Scotland seeing frequent showers with heavy downpours and, get this, the possibility of hail and thunder. Now, forecasters saying the showers will be few and far between in southern areas, although some parts of central England and eastern Wales could well experience one or two. Now, tomorrow, though, for Thursday, could see very heavy rain across northern parts of both England and Wales early on,

Sylvester and Patrick Cowley controlling the buttons for that one. And from 1982, Do You Wanna Funk? Now, we've looked at people celebrating their birthdays today. I'd like to remember Mo Mollem. Now, she died on this very day back in 2005 at the age of just 55. Now, she was, of course, a very famous Labour politician of her day, born in Watford in 1949, and the MP from Redcar from 1987 until 2001. She also served as the Secretary of State for Northern Ireland. She was also Minister for the Cabinet Office and Chancellor of the Duchy of Lancaster. Now, her time as Northern Ireland Secretary saw the signing of the historic Good Friday Peace Agreement back in 1998. Now, she did have a very definite charisma and a reputation for plain speaking, which led to being perceived by many as one of the more popular new Labour politicians under Tony Blair's leadership. When he mentioned her in his speech at the 1998 Labour Party conference, she received a standing ovation. If you are a cinema fan, a couple of things you could well have been going to see. This very day back in 1988 marked the cinematic debut of Beetlejuice, and then we'd all gone green in 1994 for The Mask this very day back in 94. Can you believe it was that long ago? This day too in 1961 on the telly, it was the 21st ever episode in the very first series of The Avengers. Now, this one with John Steed, Patrick McNee, of course, and Ian Hendy starring in it. Tonight, you could well have been settling down to watch The Far Distant Dead. And it was all over the news.

0: News this day in 1998. It was being reported that the talk show Vanessa had been put into rather turbulent state, shall we say, after Vanessa Feltz had been sacked by Anglia Television because of her unrealistic demands to have her wages doubled to just under £3 million. Blimey, O'Reilly. It's fast approaching 10 minutes away from 11. And now, because we're feeling a little less rainy and speckled, let's have a look at the showbiz news.
1: Madonna is the top contender at the 2026 MTV Video Music Awards with 11 nominations, followed by pop powerhouses including Taylor Swift, Ariana Grande and Sabrina Carpenter. The US singer-songwriter, who's 68, has earned 19 competitive MTV VMA Awards throughout her lengthy career. Liam Gallagher admits he feels like he is exercising demons in the trailer for the Oasis documentary. Oasis, Don't Look Back in Anger follows Liam and his brother Noel as they undertake their Live 25 tour. The late Queen could not bear the pressure of watching the nerve-wracking penalty shootout when Team GB's women's hockey squad won gold 10 years ago at the 2016 Rio Olympics, the Duchess of Edinburgh has revealed. And Nigella Lawson has admitted she is a bit nervous ahead of appearing on the Great British Bake Off. Lawson is replacing Dame Prue Leith as a judge on the Channel 4 baking show after the 86-year-old announced in January she was stepping down from the programme.

0: such a unique sound. 1975, that one first hit our eardrums. 10cc and I'm Not In Love. Our retro chart just around the corner doing that after the headlines at 11. Today, we're taking you back to the music you were buying on this day in 1983. A happy birthday to the birthday boy, Billy J. Kramer. Another track coming up from him after our final trip stateside.
1: It's time for more malicious gossip.
2: I'm Peter Reynolds, and this is your LA Spins Minute. Kim Kardashian and Kanye West's eldest daughter, Northwest, is experimenting with her look again. The 13-year-old debuted faux dermal piercings on her thighs, consisting of silver studs, while going to dinner with a friend at Nobu Malibu. North wore a t-shirt that read, "Call my school, tell them I died." Kim, time to put your mom hat on. Idiot! The Zac Brown Band handed out free cruise tickets to more than 37,000 concertgoers at its Fenway Park show in what the country stars branded the biggest giveaway in history, worth a whopping $40 million. Brown, 48, announced the reward, saying he was buying everyone in attendance a cruise for two. So they're literally all in the same boat. I'm Peter Reynolds,

0: Press. I'm Ross Cullen. Jared Kushner, the White House envoy for the Middle East, is due to meet Israeli Prime Minister Benjamin Netanyahu on Monday, alongside former British Prime Minister Tony Blair and the Board of Peace representative Nikolai Mladenov to press the Israeli leader to accept the 15-point Gaza roadmap. The meeting follows a rare face-to-face session between Kushner and the Hamas chief Khalil al-Haya in Cairo on Sunday, at which Hamas said it remained committed to disarmament, but demanded Israel first withdraw its forces to the so-called Yellow Line dividing the territory. US President Donald Trump has ordered Defense Secretary Pete Hegseth to scale back annual joint military exercises with South Korea, posting on Truth Social just hours before the drills were due to begin that they send a message he called hostile to North Korea. The exercises were set to run for 11 days and involve South Korean troops alongside American forces stationed on the peninsula. The announcement came days after North Korea's 11th ballistic missile test of the year, and a day after President Trump posted a photograph of himself alongside North Korean leader Kim Jong-un. Nick Harper reports from Washington.
1: Surprise, shocking post on Truth Social in the last couple of hours from the US president, really changing the US position when it comes to South Korea in a very major way, because these are annual drills that are held between the two countries, really to try and deter North Korea. But President Trump said that he was making this reduction in the military exercises because of his good relations with North Korea. He put in this post, "I'm not happy with the fact that the United States has long ago agreed to participate in joint military exercises with South Korea."
0: In India, weeks after tens of thousands of students protested in New Delhi in a so-called cockroach protest, another student demonstration has intensified in the east of the country. This comes as the Cockroach Movement's audit of state-run schools, its latest attempt to push for educational reforms, continues. But as Neha Punia reports, the movement claims it's facing pushback from authorities.
2: Over the weekend, protests intensified and demonstrators burned effigies of the chief minister there. They threatened to surround his residence. And now the local government is holding another round of talks with students to try and end this impasse. Now, Mr. Modi's party has criticized the local government's handling of this entire issue. For the Prime Minister's party, this comes just weeks after it was his party and government at the receiving end of a similar public protest, which was led by the Cockroach Janata Party here in New Delhi. The protest, which only ended after Mr. Modi's education minister resigned over an exam leak scandal, became the biggest show of dissent against Mr. Modi's rule. Now, the Cockroach Movement has taken its entire movement to the grassroots by carrying out an audit of all state-run schools.
0: From bureaus worldwide, this is FSN.
3: With FSN Spotlight, I'm Simon Marks. What happens if there is no conclusion anytime soon to the war in Iran? Now heading towards the six-month anniversary of its commencement at the end of February, there is no indication that negotiations are even close to getting the Strait of Hormuz reopened, much less resolving long-term issues, including Iran's nuclear aspirations that President Trump cited as the principal reason for starting the war in the first place. Alison Miner is a former National Security Council Director for Arabian Peninsula Affairs in Washington, and she told Foreign Policy magazine the "who's up, who's down" commentary over the negotiating process may be misplaced.
4: I think something that's missing from the conversation is the prospect that the war will not end. Most wars over the past 80 years do not end. Less than 20% end in a decisive military victory. They settle into a kind of cold peace that can often be quite exacting for all the parties involved and breed continued conflicts across the region. And I think that's, we're gearing towards a situation where the US-Iran conflict could settle into something that looks a lot like that.
3: Tomorrow, what does all that mean, not only for Iran and the United States, but for the world's economy, with so many governments fervently hoping that the war does come to an end in order to restore international economic stability? With FSN Spotlight, I'm Simon Marks.
0: And now another look at the top stories. Jared Kushner, the White House envoy for the Middle East, is due to meet Israeli Prime Minister Benjamin Netanyahu on Monday to press the Israeli leader to accept the Gaza roadmap. US President Donald Trump has ordered a scaling back of annual joint military exercises with South Korea. And the actress Hayden Panettiere, the star of popular television series including Heroes and Nashville, has died at the age of 36.
5: Playing the greatest oldies of all time.

Elton John, I'm Still Standing, number 5 this very day. It's our retro chart, taking you back to August 83, and another classic up one place this week. It's Wham! And their Club Tropicana is

certainly one of the songs of the summer of 1983. A climb of one place this week at number four for Wham and Club Tropicana. And unlike this year, when we really have had a long hot summer, 1983 was quite rainy, if memory serves, but didn't let this stop the Style Council. Oh no, they were there, their long hot summer. A climb of three places in our charts.

Style Council, moving in the right direction, up to number 3 in our chart this week. And the long, hot summer from the summertime of 1983. It's the retro chart then, the songs you were buying on this day back in 83, and a big climb up 10 places for Spandau Ballet. It's number 2.

0: Andow Ballet, number 2 in our chart, and gold. Before the number 1, let's go back and have a look at the story so far.
1: The top 10 countdown!
0: This week at 10, it's down 7 for Freeze and IOU. Also on its way down, another 7 places for Paul Young and Wherever I Lay My Hat, That's My Home. It's all the 7s, up 7 this week at 8 for Herbie Hancock and Rocket, and down 3 at 7, it's Malcolm McLaren's Double Dutch. A climb of 4 places, Depeche Mode at 6, Everything Counts in large amounts. Into the top 5, at 5, up 4 for Elton John, and I'm Still Standing. A climb of just 1 place, Wham! This week at 4 with Club Tropicana. And a jump 5 places up at the Star Council at 3, Long Hot Summer. Spandau Ballet at 2, you just heard. Number 1, a non-mover, KC, and the Sun.

KC and the Sunshine Band, number one on our retro chart this day, 1983. And that, well, that brings us to an end of our chart today. Back tomorrow, right after the 11 o'clock headlines, when we do it all over again. A different year, what will it be? Well, in fairness, I haven't the faintest idea. If I did, I would tell you, I promise. Time then for our 11s. Now, quite often it's a dance classic that we do in our mega mix. Today, well, it's just a fairly run-of-the-mill pop song, but one that I haven't heard an extended version of in absolutely years. Hopefully you haven't either. And then we can share the joy together of Johnny Hates Jazz and their Shattered Dreams.

0: Terry Levinson's Eat to the Beat Megamix. Yeah, I hope you enjoyed that. Shattered Dreams 1987 remembered, and Johnny Hates Jazz, independent local radio. It's the Midweek Morning Show time now at just after 11:30. Let's have a look at the latest news headlines.
1: A couple and their teenage daughter have died after getting into difficulty in the water off Shoreham-by-Sea in West Sussex. Sussex Police says the force believes the family entered the water for a swim. The Prime Minister says the government will launch a national drive to offer every rough sleeper a route off the streets by Christmas. The rate of Consumer Prices Index inflation rose to 2.9% in July from 2.6% in June. That's according to the Office for National Statistics. And Formula One driver Lewis Hamilton has confirmed his relationship with Kim Kardashian.

Silver Star, the song without their usual lead singer too. Yeah, Frankie Valli went off to do something else, but they still proved they could churn them out. That one from 1976. It's 25 and a half away from 12 o'clock. A very good morning, almost lunchtime too. Now, if you're planning a night in, I thought I'd give you the lowdown on what's on telly tonight. And quite a few bits and bobs, including some football. Now, everything getting underway, 8 o'clock. We've got to start somewhere. That's Fake or Fortune, What Happened Next, an hour to find out. Followed by Celebrity MasterChef with the Lawson woman making her debut today. That's been all over the news. Now, the football, that's quite late. It's actually on at 20 to 11. It's the UEFA Champions League. Action from the playoff round, first leg tie, including Celtic at LASK LASK at Celtic Park. Now, the boys are going to be looking to avoid a repeat of last season when they lost on penalties. That was in Kazakhstan after two goalless draws. Now, history could be out this time. Fingers crossed for them. Digging for Britain, now that's on BBC Two, 8 o'clock tonight, followed by Murder Trial, Death of a Dog Walker, and Couples Therapy, rounding up your night on BBC Two. Over on ITV One, the usual fare, it's Emmerdale followed by Coronation Street, Professor T taking us from 9 till 10, and Long Lost Family, that getting underway at a quarter to 11 tonight. Channel 4, Extraordinary Extensions, that 8 o'clock through until 9, followed by Love You to Death. I've got a sneaky feeling they don't. And then the Outback Murder Highway, double episode of that getting underway 10 o'clock tonight. Lastly then, Channel 5, Casualty 24/7, where every second counts, they tell us. That starts at 8, followed at 9 by 999 Critical Condition, and then A&E Crash Scene Emergency. That sing us through from 10 until 11 this evening. There is a film, yep, it's on BBC 3 tonight. That Mission Impossible getting underway 8 o'clock right through until a quarter to 10. And that is your night on telly. I know.

Bob Marley and the Wailers bring this round to 20 away from 12 and a little jamming. Now, celebrity dog trainer Graham Hall saying that your dog could well be paying much more close attention to your eyebrows than you might have thought. It's not really something I've ever given any thought to at all, but, well, now you mention it. Apparently, the Dog Behaving Badly star says that dogs watch for tiny facial movements, including the muscle that raises the eyebrows, for clues about mood and intention. I'll try it. I'll scowl at the dog later and see what he says. A mystery piano. Now, that's appeared on a beach in Carmarthenshire, leaving walkers wondering who and why. The instrument was spotted sitting in the sand before it was finally removed, with Carmarthenshire Council saying that it hadn't been told any advance warning about any filming involving the piano. You see, I think they'd gone down the social media route before they started anything else. A French MEP has ended up in intensive care after being bitten by a viper. Now, she says that she suffered complications from the venom after the encounter, but is recovering. I'm assuming it wasn't actually in Parliament itself. Tennis commentators were briefly convinced that one player could be drinking a beer during a match at the Cincinnati Open after cameras showed someone sipping a fizzy amber drink from a plastic cup. She then missed the next ball, which didn't help their theory at all. Turned out ultimately to be Red Bull, and the player went on to win the match. For some reason, they're not naming the player. No idea why. Matthew Rhys says he's far too intimidated to speak to Harrison Ford about taking over his voice as Han Solo. The Welsh actor voicing the character in the very first Welsh language version of Star Wars, which is going to be shown on S4C at Christmas. And lastly, Britain's regional swear words are being turned into an interactive map as part of Modern Tosser's anniversary exhibition. I'm just checking this ahead before I read it because I always fall over things. Now, the UK swearing map was developed from linguists at the University of Sheffield, cunning ones, I imagine, and letting visitors explore colourful local expressions from different parts of the country. I knew something was going to go wrong. It is a happy birthday, though, to the birthday boy, Billy J. Kramer. Now, he's been our featured artist this morning, and this is our last track.

0: even my birthday. Let's have a look, shall we, for the final time at what's going on in the world of sport.
1: England cricket captain Joe Root says he'll not make huge changes ahead of the first Rothesay Series test match against Pakistan at Headingley.
2: I don't think there's a huge amount that we need to change. I think it's small things that will make a big difference. And it's not about ripping it up. I think it's about keeping a lot of the good stuff that we've been doing for a period of time and that Ben and Baz built for a long while.
1: Root is back as captain after replacing the retiring Ben Stokes. Premier League chief executive Richard Masters has accused embattled FIFA president Gianni Infantino of pressing the self-destruct button over failed plans to sell stakes in the World Cup. Rodri says he wants to feel that excitement again after completing his £65.4 million move to Barcelona from Manchester City. The midfielder, who was named player of the tournament as he captained Spain to World Cup glory this summer, put pen to paper on a four-year contract with the Catalan giants yesterday. And Bayern Munich winger Jamal Musiala has revealed he's suffering from treatable absence seizures after he collapsed on the pitch yesterday for the second time in 4 days.

the Bee Gees, and It's a Tragedy on the morning show, which curiously is also, now yellow thunderstorms and warnings of them. They've been issued within the last half an hour, with the heavy showers expected to lead to flash flooding and some travel disruption. The warnings issued by the Met Office, they come into force across northern England, Northern Ireland and the east of Scotland. Now, this runs right on from today. The warnings from Northern England are going to remain in place until tomorrow morning. Now, the downpours follow almost 2 months with no real rain, many parts of the country experiencing their first, which was, pretty much yesterday. People in the areas impacted by thunderstorms, now they've been warned by the Met Office to expect that businesses and homes could well flood and transport systems possibly delayed, with the also possibility of, that doesn't make sense, with also the possibility of power cuts. Now, these yellow weather warnings, they're in place for Northern Ireland from midday until midnight tonight. Parts of northeastern Scotland, including Aberdeen, from 2 o'clock today, and parts of the north of England, including Manchester and Newcastle, that from 7 o'clock this evening. Now, the Met Office saying that lightning, hail and thunder, saying that that is expected in the areas affected by the warnings, up to 3 centimetres of rain expected within just a few hours in parts of northeast Scotland and right across Northern Ireland. Some parts of Northern England could see as much as 5 centimetres.

Swing Out Sister, but I believe they probably did. And Breakout, I love that one. We've gone from blistering sunshine to being flooded out of our streets now. Oh, don't you just love Britain? Well, that bombshell brings us to an end of our programme today. I'm off to build an ark. I'll be back tomorrow morning from 9. Join me if you possibly can. If you can't think of anything better to do, I'll be here from 9 o'clock with a hit headline, some new Bradshaws, some new tunes, and of course the latest news. Join me if you can. Have a good afternoon.

0: feature story news in Paris. I'm Ross Cullen. Jared Kushner, the White House envoy for the Middle East, is due to meet Israeli Prime Minister Benjamin Netanyahu on Monday, alongside former British Prime Minister Tony Blair and the Board of Peace representative Nikolai Mladenov to press the Israeli leader to accept the 15-point Gaza roadmap. The meeting follows a rare face-to-face session between Kushner and the Hamas chief Khalil al-Haya in Cairo on Sunday, at which Hamas said it remained committed to disarmament but demanded Israel first withdraw its forces to the so-called Yellow Line dividing the territory. US President Donald Trump has ordered Defense Secretary Pete Hegseth to scale back annual joint military exercises with South Korea, posting on Truth Social just hours before the drills were due to begin that they send a message he called hostile to North Korea. The exercises were set to run for 11 days and involve South Korean troops alongside American forces stationed on the peninsula. The announcement came days after North Korea's 11th ballistic missile test of the year, and a day after President Trump posted a photograph of himself alongside North Korean leader Kim Jong-un. Nick Harper reports from Washington.
1: Surprise, shocking post on Truth Social in the last couple of hours from the US president, really changing the US position when it comes to South Korea in a very major way, because these are annual drills that are held between the two countries, really to try and deter North Korea. But President Trump said that he was making this reduction in the military exercises because of his good relations with North Korea. He put in this post, "I'm not happy with the fact that the United States has long ago agreed to participate in joint military exercises with South Korea."
0: In India, weeks after tens of thousands of students protested in New Delhi in a so-called cockroach protest, another student demonstration has intensified in the east of the country. This comes as the cockroach movement's audit of state-run schools, its latest attempt to push for educational reforms, continues. But as Neha Punia reports, the movement claims it's facing pushback from authorities.
2: Over the weekend, protests intensified and demonstrators burned effigies of the chief minister there. They threatened to surround his residence. And now the local government is holding another round of talks with students to try and end this impasse. Now, Mr. Modi's party has criticized the local government's handling of this entire issue. For the Prime Minister's party, this comes just weeks after it was his party and government at the receiving end of a similar public protest, which was led by the Cockroach Janata Party here in New Delhi. The protest, which only ended after Mr. Modi's education minister resigned over an exam leak scandal, became the biggest show of dissent against Mr. Modi's rule. Now, the cockroach movement has taken its entire movement to the grassroots by carrying out an audit of all state-run schools.
0: From bureaus worldwide, this is FSN.
3: With FSN Spotlight, I'm Simon Marks. What happens if there is no conclusion anytime soon to the war in Iran? Now heading towards the six-month anniversary of its commencement at the end of February, there is no indication that negotiations are even close to getting the Strait of Hormuz reopened, much less resolving long-term issues, including Iran's nuclear aspirations that President Trump cited as the principal reason for starting the war in the first place. Alison Miner is a former National Security Council Director for Arabian Peninsula Affairs in Washington, and she told Foreign Policy magazine the "who's up, who's down" commentary over the negotiating process may be misplaced.
4: I think something that's missing from the conversation is the prospect that the war will not end. Most wars over the past 80 years do not end. Less than 20% end in a decisive military victory. They settle into a kind of cold peace that can often be quite exacting for all the parties involved and breed continued conflicts across the region. And I think that's, we're gearing towards a situation where the US-Iran conflict could settle into something that looks a lot like that.
3: Tomorrow, what does all that mean, not only for Iran and the United States, but for the world's economy, with so many governments fervently hoping that the war does come to an end in order to restore international economic stability? With FSN Spotlight, I'm Simon Marks.
0: And now another look at the top stories. Jared Kushner, the White House envoy for the Middle East, is due to meet Israeli Prime Minister Benjamin Netanyahu on Monday to press the Israeli leader to accept the Gaza roadmap. US President Donald Trump has ordered a scaling back of annual joint military exercises with South Korea. And the actress Hayden Panettiere, the star of popular television series including Heroes and Nashville, has died at the age of 36.
5: playing the greatest oldies of all time.

So hello and welcome along. It is Supersonic 70s. I'm Jeff Dorsett, going to be in the deck chair for the next 60 minutes. What a decade we've got in front of us. Barry White. You see the trouble with me. And then Alvin Stardust. Got a little story there. First time I ever heard My Cuckoo Choo was at Cinderella Rockefellers in Leeds. And the DJ was Pete, a string fellow. Yeah. And Alvin Stardust once came to my studio. 70 years of age, dressed all in leather. Fantastic guy. Always the great stories. Right, we've got double deckers. For Lee Hammond, involved with the Four Seasons. Rest in peace, Jimmy Cliff. So we'll go with a double decker with Jimmy. Story around the song comes from the Boomtown Rats. Glam rock hit from Sweet. A number two hit from the Jackson 5. And interviews. Bust a Blood Vessel. Yes. The Bad Manners. Talking about Jimmy Cliff. And Derek Shulman. He of Gentle Giant and Simon DeBeer in a big sound. Talking about Jethro Tull. And if you want to get in touch, please do so. The email is chunkyjeff@gmail.com. That's chunkygeoff at gmail.com. You can also get me on WhatsApp. It is 077-844-89469. Hope you will. Now, these guys had a hit with Airport, but I actually think this is a better song. Forget About You. These are wonderful. Motors.

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Love it. Forget about you, the wonderful Motors. Right, we've got a double-decker coming up here, especially for a guy called Lee Hammond. And thanks very much for email, Lee. I appreciate it there. He said, can you give me two from my days in the RAF? We're going to give you Who Loves You. It's where he met Elaine and they're still married after 50 years. What a long service that is. And you must be extremely happy. So Elaine and Lee. And then we're going to follow up with a song that turned out to be some Northern Soul. Happy Days at the RAF in Lynham. We're going to do that. And I saw Frankie Valli in the Four Seasons, what is it now, 3 years ago, 87 years of age at the Royal Albert Hall, up there in the gods, seeing it. You could hear every single word. And he looked so smart as well. Glad handing people at the end there with his boss suit on there and a Marnie T-shirt. Other bands are, of course, available. Fabulous stuff. Right, two by Frankie Valli and the Four Seasons. Let's start with this one.

0: That's a double decker there involving Frankie Valli and the Four Seasons, especially for Lee Hammond and Elaine, 50 years married. Great stuff, guys. Well done there. And his memories of RAF Lynham. And if you want a double decker the way that Lee has done it there, all you've got to do is drop me an email to chunkyjeff@gmail.com. That's chunkyjeff@gmail.com or WhatsApp 077-844-89469. Just mark it a double decker. As long as it's connected in some way, it could be to the same artist as it was there. It could be to involving a word. It could be to involving a month. Any which way you want to cut it there, just mark it a double decker.
1: Premiership Pop Quiz. Now, here's Jeff Dorsett.
0: Right, three questions for you. Give the answers in about 30 minutes' time. Question number one. Who was the drummer in Deep Purple? Question number two. 1975, Say That You Love Me was a big hit for whom? Say You Love Me. Big hit for whom in 75? And question number three, probably the toughest of the three. Who was Toto's original lead singer in the 70s? Who was Toto's original lead singer? Answers in about 30 minutes. Now, tragically, we lost one of our great artists, Jimmy Cliff, recently. So I thought we'd give you a couple of things. He's going to turn up in that interview as well that we're going to do with Buster Blood Vessel. But this is Rest in Peace, Jimmy Cliff. It's called The Harder They Come.

0: Music. It's another double decker with Jeff Dorsett.
1: Right, and that's why we put a double decker in there involving the Sex Pistols doing Eddie Cochran's Come On Everybody. And before that, a number that was originally done by Paul Revere and the Raiders, and also the Monkees did it as well. I'm Not Your Stepping Stone. Two songs by the Sex Pistols. If you want a double decker, all you got to do, drop me a line, chunkyjeff@gmail.com or WhatsApp 077-844-89469. Right, Alan Weber, especially for you. Now, he's picked on a song here that was a big hit for Kiki D's band, but he thinks that Thelma Houston did a better version. Perhaps she did. Let's check it out. I've got the music in me. For you, Alan.

0: got the music. Pretty, pretty, pretty, pretty music. I got the music in me, yeah.
1: Isn't that fabulous? Love that. Alan Weber, thanks for picking it out there. The wonderful Thelma Houston. I've got the music in me.
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1: And this is where we give you a backstory to a particular hit. And this week, we're going to 1978 for Boomtown Rats and Rat Trap. My number one in the UK from an album called A Tonic for the Troops. Single reached number one for 2 weeks in November of 1978. It was the first song by a punk or new wave act to do that. The story of the song is all about a boy called Billy who feels the town that he lives in is just a rat trap. It was based on Bill Geldof's job. Do you know where he worked? In an abattoir. At the time, Bob said he wanted to be famous so that he could talk about things that bothered him. And he did exactly that, didn't he?

0: 9, 8, 7, 6, 5, 4, 3, 2, 2.
1: Jeff, we have a problem.
2: This could be a rough ride, Jeff.
1: Jeff, we have a problem.
0: In the 1970s, almost there, but no cigar. These are the songs that made it to number 2 with Jeff Dorsett, 1970s.
3: Yes, and we're looking at the 31st of January, 1970, exactly when the Jackson 5 was stalled at number 2 with the song we're going to play, I Want You Back. So what was at number 1? You want a clue? Okay. A manufactured band with the session singer Tony Burrows. That's all I'm going to give you. This is at 2.

0: Jackson 5. Number two on the 31st of January 1970. I said, what was it? Number one, a manufactured group led by Tony Burrows. Now, this guy's a session player, great vocalist. He was on things for Brotherhood of Man, the Pipkins and others, but he was also on this particular track. Number one, Edison Lighthouse and Love Grows Where Rosemary Goes. So if you got that, give yourselves a nice little pat on the back.
1: The original and best of British bands, producers and music all shaped our great musical heritage. The Kinks, Annie Lennox, The Police, The Faces, The Rolling Stones, and oh, Jeff Dorsett's The Best of British. Songs that are a big part of your life and always will be. Enjoy the music, except no substitute. Now.
0: Ryan, I want you to get involved in this Best of British. Let's wave a flag for British music. It could be a song, it could be an artist, it could be a solo artist or a group. And all you've got to do is drop me a line, mark it clearly, Best of British, and send it on an email, chunkyjeff@gmail.com, chunkygeoff@gmail.com, or get us on WhatsApp, 077-844-89469. Today's on Supersonic 70s. We're going to go with this, Best of British. They are Mott the Hoople.

0: about throwing the kitchen sink in. That's Mott the Hoople all the way from Memphis. It's our Best of British. Get involved. We really want you to get involved and shake a leg. Give us some information to chunkyjeff@gmail.com. I'd be pleased to hear from you there. Right, let's give the answer to the quiz and hopefully you managed to get 3 out of 3. This was question number 1. Who was the drummer in Deep Purple? The answer we're looking for was Ian Paice. How many people put Ian Gillan? No, Ian Paice was the drummer in that particular band. Right, question number 2 is 1975. Say You Love Me was a big hit for whom? It was a big hit for Fleetwood Mac. Got that? And what else we got? Number 3. What was Toto's original lead singer called in the 70s? His name, Bobby Kimball. Bobby Kimball, that might have been a tough one for you there. So we're looking for Bobby Kimball for Toto, Fleetwood Mac for Say You Love Me, and Ian Paice, the drummer in Deep Purple. Now, what a character this fellow is. Buster Bloodvessel from Bad Manners. Talking about inspirations. You saw people or you heard people and you thought to yourself, that's why I want to be in the music industry.
1: Of course, there definitely was people like that, yes. Ian Dury was one of my great heroes. The man who just passed away yesterday, Jimmy Cliff.
0: Jimmy Cliff, yeah, sad. Yeah.
1: Oh, wow, what a voice that man had.
0: Yes.
1: And I still dance with his shoulders. When I dance with my shoulders, I think I'm Jimmy Cliff.
0: Oh, wow.

0: known in the business as a Scratch 45, Rust Dust. Vintage spinach, call it what you like. Right, second of our interviews here, Derek Shulman. Front guy, he was Simon in Simon Dupree and the Big Sound, but also in Gentle Giant. And I wanted to ask Derek very much about who he toured with in the early days. Well, of course, Ian Anderson is and was a very big fan of Gentle Giant.
1: Yeah, well, you know, going out with Tom was, that was, you know, in the earlier days of Gentle Giant, that was a huge break for the band. In fact, we broke several territories by becoming, you know, a special guest on Jethro Tull's, you know, headline tour in Europe and North America. Yeah. A couple of times. Yeah. And, you know, so that was, and we also got on really personally very well with them, and still to this day do, as you just mentioned.
0: Yeah.
1: So, you know, we like them personally. We also, you know, there was also a musical mutuality. We love what they did live. I mean, in those days, you know, this is Sick as a Brick tour and an Aqualung tours. They were superb live, and you know, and I think we kept them on their toes because we were pretty good as well.
0: Sure.

0: From Feature Story News in Paris, I'm Ross Cullen. Jared Kushner, the White House envoy for the Middle East, is due to meet Israeli Prime Minister Benjamin Netanyahu on Monday, alongside former British Prime Minister Tony Blair and the Board of Peace representative Nikolai Mladenov to press the Israeli leader to accept the 15-point Gaza roadmap. The meeting follows a rare face-to-face session between Kushner and the Hamas chief Khalil al-Haya in Cairo on Sunday, at which Hamas said it remained committed to disarmament but demanded Israel first withdraw its forces to the so-called Yellow Line dividing the territory. US President Donald Trump has ordered Defense Secretary Pete Hegseth to scale back annual joint military exercises with South Korea, posting on Truth Social just hours before the drills were due to begin that they send a message he called hostile to North Korea. The exercises were set to run for 11 days and involve South Korean troops alongside American forces stationed on the peninsula. The announcement came days after North Korea's 11th ballistic missile test of the year, and a day after President Trump posted a photograph of himself alongside North Korean leader Kim Jong-un. Nick Harper reports from Washington.
1: Surprise, shocking post on Truth Social in the last couple of hours from the US president, really changing the US position when it comes to South Korea in a very major way, because these are annual drills that are held between the two countries, really to try and deter North Korea. But President Trump said that he was making this reduction in the military exercises because of his good relations with North Korea. He put in this post, "I'm not happy with the fact that the United States has long ago agreed to participate in joint military exercises with South Korea."
0: In India, weeks after tens of thousands of students protested in New Delhi in a so-called cockroach protest, another student demonstration has intensified in the east of the country. This comes as the Cockroach Movement's audit of state-run schools, its latest attempt to push for educational reforms, continues. But as Neha Punia reports, the movement claims it's facing pushback from authorities.
2: Over the weekend, protests intensified and demonstrators burned effigies of the chief minister there. They threatened to surround his residence. And now the local government is holding another round of talks with students to try and end this impasse. Now, Mr. Modi's party has criticized the local government's handling of this entire issue. For the Prime Minister's party, this comes just weeks after it was his party and government at the receiving end of a similar public protest, which was led by the Cockroach Janata Party here in New Delhi. The protest, which only ended after Mr. Modi's education minister resigned over an exam leak scandal, became the biggest show of dissent against Mr. Modi's rule. Now, the Cockroach movement has taken its entire movement to the grassroots by carrying out an audit of all state-run schools.
0: From bureaus worldwide, this is FSN.
3: With FSN Spotlight, I'm Simon Marks. What happens if there is no conclusion anytime soon to the war in Iran? Now heading towards the six-month anniversary of its commencement at the end of February, there is no indication that negotiations are even close to getting the Strait of Hormuz reopened, much less resolving long-term issues, including Iran's nuclear aspirations that President Trump cited as the principal reason for starting the war in the first place. Alison Miner is a former National Security Council Director for Arabian Peninsula Affairs in Washington, and she told Foreign Policy magazine the "who's up, who's down" commentary over the negotiating process may be misplaced.
4: I think something that's missing from the conversation is the prospect that the war will not end. Most wars over the past 80 years do not end. Less than 20% end in a decisive military victory. They settle into a kind of cold peace that can often be quite exacting for all the parties involved and breed continued conflicts across the region. And I think we're gearing towards a situation where the US-Iran conflict could settle into something that looks a lot like that.
3: Tomorrow, what does all that mean, not only for Iran and the United States, but for the world's economy, with so many governments fervently hoping that the war does come to an end in order to restore international economic stability? With FSN Spotlight, I'm Simon Marks.
0: And now another look at the top stories. Jared Kushner, the White House envoy for the Middle East, is due to meet Israeli Prime Minister Benjamin Netanyahu on Monday to press the Israeli leader to accept the Gaza roadmap. US President Donald Trump has ordered a scaling back of annual joint military exercises with South Korea. And the actress Hayden Panettiere, the star of popular television series including Heroes and Nashville, has died at the age of 36.

0: Also, big hi to Steve, Lawrence, Jim, David, Martin and Albert. Brian James is out there as well. Good afternoon, Brian. Kay, how are you? Lizzie, yeah, glad you're here too. Mark Farley's in a big rig somewhere. Let's go over to Sunshine State of Florida and speak to Ricky. He's out there too. Good afternoon, Ricky, with Linda and Yole.
1: My name is Mike and G. I use the holiday with
0: Arkansas. You know who's over there. Rob Charles with Rachel and Donna.
1: For a holiday, put your arms in the air.
0: We're going to Illinois now. We got Happy Feet with George and Donnie.
1: We're going to ring Rangadong for a holiday.
0: Not forgetting Steve Chelmsford. From Chelmsford, USA.
1: For a holiday. Hey, check out.
0: Back to Rachel in Reading. Patrick's in Ireland. Mandy says, I'm in Scotland. I don't know where Mary is. Oh, was she meant to be there? Yes, she'll be out a bit later, she says. And Taffy says, I'm in Wales as well. MC Micah, DJ Sven.

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2: 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That buddy,
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0: It's the 1 o'clock request on your favourite station with Mal Wayne.
1: Mal, this is John. Can you please play Guilty by Only Murs? This is my favourite record, and can you play it for Vera? She loves it as well. Of course we can. Enjoy this. Our Ollie.

0: And now it's time to play Guess the Track. So we're underway. Listen closely, don't miss a note. Spot this tune, but hold your vote.
1: Okay, what is this? This song revolves around themes of love, longing and nostalgia, often expressing desire for deep emotion connections. It features a duet between a well-known operatic tenor and a pop singer, blending classic and contemporary styles. What is it? And don't worry if you haven't got it yet. We'll give you further clues when we get to a couple of records time. But I can tell you what you will need now is your pen and paper handy after this.

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1: Mal Wayne plays the best music on your favourite station. Have you got your pen and paper ready? Tea time. So play along and see how many right answers you can get.
2: 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And check out all the W's, malwayneradio.com. You're going to see me singing along with today's meme. Who is it? And what's the record called? Now, don't worry if you're missing me along the way, because we're going to do a recap of all 11 records when the last one's played. Now, and also, we're giving you the answers at tea time. Well, you better confer those answers with me then, making sure you got them all right. So, good luck.
1: Are you ready to win? Then let's begin. 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

And of course, I've got the questions, but where would I be without you supplying me the records? 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That's our webpage. You're going to find me singing along with an artist. Who is it and what is the song called? There's actually three on there. So it's a little group. Let's have a look at that one. Check that one out. Dave says, what happened then, Dumbbell? Well, it was a little bit that the old ear rolls didn't work properly on the headphones. So it was going out, but I couldn't hear it. So I then put something in. That crashed what was coming out. And it was all a right mess, wasn't it? But don't worry, it'll all be changed and set out when we put it back on Mixcloud later. As by magic, it will just be like a perfect start. Sandra says, how are you, Mel? I'm good now, thanks, Sandra. The song without me is, I'm well away. She says, can you play Greatest Day for me? Oh, I can. Who's that by? She says, that's by Beverly Knight. Why do you want this one? Well, she said, when I woke up this morning, my hubby made me a cup of tea, made me some breakfast, laid out all my clothes for me, and said, darling, with a big kiss, wakey, wakey. What's his name? Well, his name's Gerald. He's the best one I could imagine to have. And it was such a great day that I had to have this record. Great, I shall play it for you then. Thank you for the story. Interesting, that one, Sandra. Good afternoon to Gerald, if you're listening there. You're a good guy, Gerald. Do this on a regular basis, and you never know what you might get in return. Sandra said you'll get a lot, I can tell you. Thanks, guys. The Greatest Day by Beverly Knight came out in 2008, peaked at number one. It was on Parlophone Records. It was from her album, Music City Soul. But here's the question. Which famous TV talent show did Beverly Knight appear on as a judge? And here she is to sing Greatest Days. Sandra, what a great day. Having all that done for you. What are you going to do for Gerald in return? Don't worry, Mel, I've got something planned for Gerald.

Thanks, Sandra and Gerald, for bringing this one to the fore. Great story, Sandra. The question is, which famous TV talent show did Beverly Knight appear on as a judge? Let's get a question one.

Right, it takes care of that. David said, I've been on the web page and I can't work it out who the group is. Oh, okay. I think I've got the song, though. Is it this one? No, David, it isn't, but thank you for trying. Give it a go, everyone, on www.mailwayradio.com. See who I'm singing along with. It's a group today. Three young ladies. Lovely young ladies. Dorothy says, can you play this one for me, Mel? I'll tell you why I want it. My boyfriend, who's now my husband. Okay, what's his name? His name's Ronnie. Okay, tell me about him then. Well, when we first met, he pretended that he was a ballroom dancer. Well, that's a bit dodgy, isn't it? You'd soon find him out in the first place you took him to and say, come on in, show me a few of your moves. Yeah, he had to admit that he was pretending. So for my husband, Ronnie, here he is. Please play The Great Pretender by Freddie Mercury. I will do that for you. Thank you for the story. It came out in 1987, peaked at number 4. It was on EMI Records, and it was a cover of a Platters classic. But what was Freddie Mercury's real name? I can just imagine ballroom dancing. He was pretending to be a ballroom dancer. But he was found out in the end, wasn't he?

That's Freddie Mercury and the Great Pretender. What was Freddie Mercury's real name? Put it down number two. In a mo. We'll be doing more from guest to track. We're looking at today's weather, making sure you know what that's all about.

0: You've had one clue, so don't forget. Keep thinking, there's more to get. Don't use your phone, just feel the beat. Name this track, but please don't cheat.
1: Any idea what this is? Well, I can tell you the song was included on an album released in the early 2000s, which helped to further popularise both artists. They achieved significant chart success, reaching high positions in several countries and gaining a strong following. But don't worry if you haven't got it. We'll give you a final clues when we get to the 30-minute challenge. But we're looking outside. I better tell you what's happening in the regions near you.
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1: Well, today, rain will soon clear from the far southeast of England, whilst gradually easing across northern Scotland. Others will bring sunshine, showers locally, heavily especially in the north, where hail and thunder possibly, generally cooler than late. But let's get an in-depth look with Zoe. Over to you, Zoe.
2: Thanks, Mel. This afternoon in London, it's 24 degrees with hazy sunshine and a slight breeze, so it's pleasant but not too hot. Southgate's 23, dry but that breeze might ruffle your hair. Newcastle's 20, cooler with a proper northeast wind. Birmingham's 23, partly cloudy like it's still making its mind up. Leeds is 21, steady as ever. Southend's 24 by the coast, sea breeze making it feel a bit fresher. Cheshire's 22, calm and cloudy. Southend's 24, mild with the odd sunny break. Liverpool's 21, that famous breeze still doing its thing. Manchester's 21, cloudy red. Cambridge is 23, scholarly and mild. Scotland's 18 with a fresh highland wind. Hampshire's 23, steady and dry for suburban and gray.

Derek says, I like that jingle bell. I haven't heard that one before. Well, it's quite a new one, really. Thanks, Mel, for putting it on. You're welcome, Derek. All right, let's have a look at number three. This is In Care in Hands of Susan. Susan says, Mel, can you play The Greatest Love of All? I can. Who is this for? This is for my boyfriend. Yeah, go on, tell me. It's Kevin. Oh, okay. What would you like to tell me about Kevin? Well, we've known Kevin quite a few years now. And he's definitely the great one for me. He looks after me. Not quite the same as that other person, Sandra. As? Oh, you mean Gerald? Yeah, not like as good as him, but he's not bad. So if you could play The Greatest Love of All by George Benson, I would really like it. I can. Susan, it came out in 1977, peaked at number one. It was on Arista Records, and it was from a film, The Greatest. Now, here's the question. Which famous boxer was The Greatest film all about? And here's George Benson to sing all about it.

Jules Benson and the greatest love of all, but who was the famous boxer that the greatest film was all about? Let's go to number three.

You should be checking out all those W's on my webpage, melwayneradio.com. You're going to see me singing along with today's meme. Who is it and what is it? Let me know.

Megan says, Mel, I think I've got it. And I'll tell you about this record afterwards, but the record I think it is the Shangri-Las and Give Him a Great Big Kiss. Well, I did do that with my boyfriend, Donnie. Okay, yeah, go on, tell me about this. So, we were going out to a restaurant, and this particular record was playing in the background. And he said, you know what? This is such a good record. I like this like I like you. Well, after he said that, I gave him a great big kiss. So it's been our record ever since. So this is definitely the one. Are you sure? Yes, I'm positive, Mel. We'll better find out if you're correct. You say it's the Shangri-Las. Give him a great big kiss. Let's find out if you got it right. Today's

0: is.
1: And it's Megan from Ipswich, and she's quite right. She did say it's the Shangri-Las. Give him a great big kiss. Oh, nice story there. Donnie must be really happy with this song. Right, let me tell you about the song then. It's by the Shangri-Las, as I said. It came out in 1964, peaked at number 10. It was on Redbird Records, and it was one of their early hits. But which Shangri-La member sang the lead on this song? Have a listen. Megan says, I know, putting a hand up. Well, I know you know, but you're excluded. Oh, she said, no problem.
2: When I say I'm in love, you best believe I'm in love, L-U-V.
1: I'll believe ya.
2: Here comes my guy.
1: It's Donnie.
2: Down the street.

0: But question four, which Shangri-La member sang the lead on this song? Gonna get that jukebox mystery song loaded very shortly now.
1: Is he a good dancer? What do you mean, is he a good dancer? Well, how does he dance?

0: And I can tell you that the mystery song is 17.4 seconds long. It must be time then. I've looked.
1: Let's go, go, let's go, go, go with Jukebox Gold.
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2: Let's see which record is behind today's mystery number. And today, that number is...
1: Number 21.
0: So, 17.4 seconds, good luck, and I'll tell you what it is at the end. You haven't got long to wait before giving the answer.

thanks to Liz, Diane and Debbie, Terry, Martin and Albert, all telling me it was Shack Attack and Down on the Street. Did you get it right as well? You did. Well done.

0: But you didn't know that, did you? So if that's asked you in a quiz at any time, you know what to tell them. And you know what to tell them if you want to know how to get in touch.
1: Get in touch right now with Mal. It's studio@malcan.co.uk.

Dom, Terry and John all told me they liked that jingle I played before. Thanks, guys. Ari says, Mal, can you play one for me, please? I remember seeing this great film. Oh, yeah, what was it? Well, it was The Greatest Showman. So could you play The Greatest Show for me by Hugh Jackman? And I love it. When you went to see it, yeah, did you like it? I did, and as a result of that, I've written you a question for your good listener. Have you? Please read it out for me. Of course I will, Iris. So, she wanted The Greatest Show by Hugh Jackman. It came out in 2017, peaked at number one on Atlantic Records. It was from the film, as we just said, The Greatest Showman, in which Iris says she loved it. But here's Iris's question for everyone. Which famous circus did The Greatest Showman film focus on? Well, I never thought of that one. Thank you for that, Iris. Here's Hugh Jackman.

Ladies and gents, this is the moment you've waited for. You've been searching in the dark, your sweat soaking through the floor. And buried in your bones, there's an ache that you can't ignore. Taking your breath,

That's Hugh Jackman. Sheila, Seattle, Zac Efron. Zendays. The Greatest Show Ensemble. Which famous circus did The Greatest Showman film focus on?

Alan says, Mel, could I have this one, please? Which one do you like? Well, he said, I'll tell you about it first, then you can play it for me. I'm a pianist, and I'm one of these old-time pianists, and my favourite artist was Jerry Lee Lewis. So I learned to do all the things he can do. Really? What was that? Well, you know, sort of put my legs up on the piano and play the notes and all that. And wherever I go, people always ask me, can I play it? So can you play Great Balls of Fire for me? This brings back a lot of memories. By Jerry Lee Lewis. I can. I'll play this for you then, Alan. Thank you for that. It came out in 1957, peaked at number one. It was on Sun Records, and it was one of his biggest hits. But which famous country singer was Jerry Lee Lewis's cousin? Any idea? Have a listen to him and think of Alan putting his feet up all over that piano.

Imagine Alan kicking his feet over, can't you? He's playing the piano with his foot. So for question six, which famous country singer was Jerry Lee Lewis's cousin?

0: All the bar.
1: Squeeze one more in, and I can tell you, if you want to get in touch.
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1: Keith says, I'm a bit of a pet person myself, and I love the TV series All Creatures Great and Small. So if you could play the theme for me, I would love this. I can, Keith. Let me get it for you. Right, here it is then. All Creatures Great and Small by Johnny Pearson. Came out in 1978, peaked at number 5. It was on BBC Records and it was a theme from the TV series. That's what Keith told me. And the question is, which Yorkshire vet was the TV series based on? Ah, think about that one then while we play it.

So the question is, which Yorkshire vet was this TV series based on? Clear question time in this hour.

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0: Dateline April the 22nd, 2016. Melwayne reporting. Paris agreement on climate change. This is signed in New York, binding 195 nations to limit the increase in global average temperatures to less than 2 degrees C above pre-industrial levels to pursue efforts to limit the increases to 1.5 C. And at the same time in this year,
1: 2016,
0: Charlie Puth and Meghan Trainor were singing all about Marvin Gaye.
3: Paris, I'm Ross Cullen. Jared Kushner, the White House envoy for the Middle East, is due to meet Israeli Prime Minister Benjamin Netanyahu on Monday, alongside former British Prime Minister Tony Blair and the Board of Peace representative Nikolai Mladenov to press the Israeli leader to accept the 15-point Gaza roadmap. The meeting follows a rare face-to-face session between Kushner and the Hamas chief Khalil al-Hayya in Cairo on Sunday, at which Hamas said it remained committed to disarmament but demanded Israel first withdraw its forces to the so-called Yellow Line dividing the territory. US President Donald Trump has ordered Defense Secretary Pete Hegseth to scale back annual joint military exercises with South Korea, posting on Truth Social just hours before the drills were due to begin that they send a message he called hostile to North Korea. The exercises were set to run for 11 days and involve South Korean troops alongside American forces stationed on the peninsula. The announcement came days after North Korea's 11th ballistic missile test of the year, and a day after President Trump posted a photograph of himself alongside North Korean leader Kim Jong-un. Nick Harper reports from Washington.
4: Surprise, shocking post on Truth Social in the last couple of hours from the US president, really changing the US position when it comes to South Korea in a very major way, because these are annual drills that are held between the two countries, really to try and deter North Korea. But President Trump said that he was making this reduction in the military exercises because of his good relations with North Korea. He put in this post, "I'm not happy with the fact that the United States has long ago agreed to participate in joint military exercises with South Korea."
3: In India, weeks after tens of thousands of students protested in New Delhi in a so-called cockroach protest, another student demonstration has intensified in the east of the country. This comes as the cockroach movement's audit of state-run schools, its latest attempt to push for educational reforms, continues. But as Neha Punia reports, the movement claims it's facing pushback from authorities.
5: Over the weekend, protests intensified and demonstrators burned effigies of the chief minister there. They threatened to surround his residence. And now the local government is holding another round of talks with students to try and end this impasse. Now, Mr. Modi's party has criticized the local government's handling of this entire issue. For the Prime Minister's party, this comes just weeks after it was his party and government at the receiving end of a similar public protest, which was led by the cockroach Janata Party here in New Delhi. The protest, which only ended after Mr. Modi's education minister resigned over an exam leak scandal, became the biggest show of dissent against Mr. Modi's rule. Now, the cockroach movement has taken its entire movement to the grassroots by carrying out an audit of all state-run schools.
3: From bureaus worldwide, this is FSN.
6: With FSN Spotlight, I'm Simon Marks. What happens if there is no conclusion anytime soon to the war in Iran? Now heading towards the six-month anniversary of its commencement at the end of February, there is no indication that negotiations are even close to getting the Strait of Hormuz reopened, much less resolving long-term issues, including Iran's nuclear aspirations that President Trump cited as the principal reason for starting the war in the first place. Alison Miner is a former National Security Council Director for Arabian Peninsula Affairs in Washington, and she told Foreign Policy magazine the "who's up, who's down" commentary over the negotiating process may be misplaced.
7: I think something that's missing from the conversation is the prospect that the war will not end. Most wars over the past 80 years do not end. Less than 20% end in a decisive military victory. They settle into a kind of cold peace that can often be quite exacting for all the parties involved and breed continued conflicts across the region. And I think that's, we're gearing towards a situation where the US-Iran conflict could settle into something that looks a lot like that.
6: Tomorrow, what does all that mean, not only for Iran and the United States, but for the world's economy, with so many governments fervently hoping that the war does come to an end in order to restore international economic stability? With FSN Spotlight, I'm Simon Marks.
3: And now another look at the top stories. Jared Kushner, the White House envoy for the Middle East, is due to meet Israeli Prime Minister Benjamin Netanyahu on Monday to press the Israeli leader to accept the Gaza roadmap. US President Donald Trump has ordered a scaling back of annual joint military exercises with South Korea. And the actress Hayden Panettiere, the star of popular television series including Heroes and Nashville, has died at the age of 36.

0: That's Northern Connections. All I Want Is a Picture of You.
1: Is a picture.
0: Thanks, Marty and Phyllis. Great choice of record. All I want. It was one of our former records of the week.

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That's Gilbert O'Sullivan, our record of the week, growing old disgracefully. We need you as a jukebox juror. Get your results in. How would you become a jukebox juror? Like this. Jukebox.

0: So it's going to be one of these or one of these.
1: To get in touch right now with Mel, it's studio@melcan.co.uk.

0: Dennis says, could you play this one for me? Because it's a great story to it. And it reminds me of my little boy when I was teaching him baseball. All right. And what's your boy's name? Stephen. Okay. He said, because he is a great player now. And every time I keep putting this on, because he doesn't like the song, he doesn't know how good he was. So it is, of course, The Greatest by Kenny Rogers. Thanks, Dennis. Came out in 1999, peaked at number 4. It was on Capitol Records, and it was from his album, She Rides Wild Horses. But here's the question. Which famous country singer did Kenny Rogers replace in the first edition? And here he is to sing all about The Greatest. Great story, this. Listen to the words.
1: Little boy in a baseball hat stands in the field with his ball and bat. Says I am the greatest player of them all. Puts his bat on his shoulder and he tosses up his ball. And the ball goes up and the swings his bat all the way around. The world's so still you can hear the sound of the baseball fall.

0: like that.
1: So which famous country singer did Kenny Rogers replace?
0: I am the greatest.
1: In the first edition.
0: Is understood.
1: Well, great story, Dennis.
0: I didn't know.
1: Thanks for bringing this one to the fore.

Indeed, come on in. Well, I can tell you who else is coming in. Who is it now? I've lost it. Hang on. It's Roger. Hello, Rog. Rog says, Mal, can you play Into How Great Thou Art by Elvis Presley? Why would you like this one? Well, he says, I like all the old hymns and stuff. And when Elvis did this gospel track, it was an old hymn that my late mother, Doris, used to like listening to. So whenever I hear it, I think of my old mum, Doris. Oh, okay. Sounds great. Let's play it for you then. Thanks for getting in touch, Roger. Here it is. How Great Thou Art by Elvis Presley. It came out in 1969. Peaked at number one. It was on RCA Records and it was a gospel album. But which famous gospel song did Elvis record first on this album? Have a listen to the song. You might work it out. Harry Secombe does a great version of this as well.

Brenda says, Mel, can you play this one for me, please? I can. What is it you'd like? She says, Into the Great Wild Open. Song by Tom Petty and those Heartbreakers. Yes, well, why would you like this one? Well, it's one of my all-time favourite songs, so if you could just play it for me, I would like it. Okay, Brenda. Came out in 1991, peaked at number 3, it was on MCA. It was from their album of the same name. But here's the question, which famous guitarist played on this album? Have a listen to Tom Petty and those Heartbreakers and see if we can work out the famous guitarist.

Jocelyn said, I'm not too late, am I, Mel? No, Jocelyn, you're not. What is it like? She says, well, I used to go to the best disco in town, and this particular record used to play, and all of the young dancers would come on the floor and try and play to this and make out with all their dance moves that they were really good. Right? And the only one I used to watch was Greg Edwards, because he was on the old stage and he was a good mover, you know. Well, he still is, I think. Anyway, if you could play this for me, it's The Greatest Dancer by Sister Sledge. Brings back great memories from the best disco in town. And Mel, I remember seeing you there loading some records up at the time. Yes, I was. Thanks then, Jocelyn. Here it is for you, The Greatest Dancer by Sister Sledge. Came out in 1979, peaked at number 6. It was on Collision, and it was from their album, We Are Family. Which famous producer worked on this album? Yeah, I think of all the dance moves that these guys would be doing to show off to the girls.

0: Which famous producer worked on this album? You got two for the price of one there, didn't you? You should be getting all those answers to me now. You have all 11. All you've got to do is drop me an email. And how'd you do that?
1: Get in touch right now with Mel. It's studio@melcan.co.uk. You know it's true. Get in touch right now with Mel. It's studio@melcan.co.uk.
2: The judges' scores are in.
0: They are indeed, I can tell you. That Brian, Peter, Alan, Keith, Dennis, Roger and Dan all got it correct. Top of the leaderboard. Those getting one or a couple wrong were Sandra, Margaret, Dorothy, Susan, Iris, Brenda and Jocelyn. OK, so if you've got any missed along the way, don't worry, we can do a recap of all 11 right now.

0: Number one, Greatest Day, Beverly Knight. Which famous TV talent show did Beverly Knight appear on as a judge? Number two, The Great Pretender, Freddie Mercury. What was Freddie Mercury's real name? Number three, The Greatest Love of All, George Benson. Which famous boxer was in The Greatest Soul movie? Number four, Give Him a Great Big Kiss. The Shangri-Las, checking all the W's out, May1Radio.com. Which Shangri-La member was singing the lead on this song? Number five, The Greatest Show by Hugh Jackman. Which famous circus did The Greatest Showman film focus on? Great Balls of Fire, Jerry Lee Lewis. Which famous country singer was Jerry Lee Lewis's cousin? All Creatures Great and Small by Johnny Pearson. Which Yorkshire vet was the TV series based on? Number eight, The Greatest by Kenny Rogers. Which famous country singer did Kenny Rogers replace in the first edition? How Great They Are by Elvis Presley. Which famous gospel song did Elvis record first on this album? Number 10, Into the Great Wild Open, Tom Petty. Which famous guitarist played on this album? Last but not least, number 11, He's the Greatest Dancer, Sister Sledge. Which famous producer worked on the album? Stand by for Guess the Track. Final clues coming up next. So good luck.
1: The final clue is here, so one last go. We'll soon see just what you really know. Pay attention one last time. The answer's near. We're sure you'll shine.
0: Okay, so what is this? Final clues. The title is shared with a famous song by a different artist, which has also been widely covered and interpreted. The song combines elements of classic and pop music, showcasing powerful vocals and performances and emotive lyrics. But what is it? I don't know if you haven't got it yet. We'll give you the answer when we get to Lost Themes a little bit later in the afternoon.
2: Stand by for action.
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0: Right, this is the part where we work together. If I get the featured year being 2016, you'll hear this. Somebody.

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1: 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It's time to play 30 Minutes. 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
0: Now, everything's in, but in the computer, I'm going to mix it all up. So I won't know what the next record's coming out, just like you don't. Makes it fair to play. And remember, all the stories I tell you that have come in from good listeners help you work out what the title of the song is.
2: Ladies and gentlemen, I want to tell you a story.
0: This is from Brian and Sandra from Brighton. Brian says to Sandra, I wish we could find a place in the sun for our next holiday. Sandra replies, somewhere warm would be lovely, but you don't need to go anywhere because we're having a heat wave in England. We might as well stay here. What's the song we're talking about? Will I get to that featured year, being 2016? More importantly, who's going to pick the record of the day?
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0: Stevie Wonder, A Place in the Sun. I can tell you that Dorothy, Maggie, Peter, Alan and Susan all got it correct. Right, so let's have a look. Don't forget you can play along as well.
1: So play along and take a shot. Each right guess adds to your pot. It's 30 minutes and we'll help you see. Fun for you and me.
0: Well, this one's Peter and Margaret from Preston. Peter says, we should put a blanket on the ground for the picnic tomorrow. Margaret smiles. That sounds a perfect idea. I'll bring all those nice bits of bread and all the nice things we can lay out on there, and it'll be a lovely picnic. What's the song we're talking about? Will I get to that featured year? More importantly, who's going to pick the record of the day?

0: Keith, Jocelyn, Iris, Megan and Den all got it correct. Now I'm totting those scores up, you should too.
1: Score them all and have no fear. Choose your song from any year. The hourly tops your time to shine. Get those answers and you'll be fine.
0: And here's the next one, and it is from Alan and Dorothy from Aberdeen. Alan tells her that that's a groovy kind of love tune, always gets me dancing. Dorothy laughs, you're a soft thing, aren't you? What's the song we're talking about? Will I get to that featured year? But more importantly, who's going to pick the record of the day?

That's Phil Collins from the film Buster. And a groovy kind of love. I can tell you in this round, Dorothy, Maggie, Keith, Peter, Alan, Jocelyn, Iris and Susan all got it correct.

Right, next one's from Keith and Susan from Southampton. Keith says, I hope we don't get into trouble at the beach. Susan agrees, let's just have fun instead. They both agreed and off they went to the beach. What's the song they're talking about? Will I get to that featured year, being 2016? More importantly, who's going to pick the record of the day?

0: Shampoo in Trouble, Dorothy, Megan, Denk, Maggie, Jocelyn and Iris all got it correct. Stuck, you can always ask your friends to give you a hand.
1: Test your friends. Let's hear them cheer. Each title guest, your song gets near. So take the challenge. Come on, let's go. With a tune to make your juices flow.
0: Last one then. Roger and Brenda from Reading. Roger says, if you need me, I'm just one call away. Brenda laughs, you old romantic. I always need you. Especially when you make the cup of tea the way you do. It's so good. What's the song we're talking about? Will I get to that featured year, being 2016? More importantly, who's going to pick? The record of the day. 26. Can't do that yet, can we?

0: I've got to see the featured year. I can't believe it. I don't often win those, you know.
1: Paris, I'm Ross Cullen. Jared Kushner, the White House envoy for the Middle East, is due to meet Israeli Prime Minister Benjamin Netanyahu on Monday, alongside former British Prime Minister Tony Blair and the Board of Peace representative Nikolai Mladenov to press the Israeli leader to accept the 15-point Gaza roadmap. The meeting follows a rare face-to-face session between Kushner and the Hamas chief Khalil al-Hayya in Cairo on Sunday, at which Hamas said it remained committed to disarmament but demanded Israel first withdraw its forces to the so-called Yellow Line dividing the territory. US President Donald Trump has ordered Defense Secretary Pete Hegseth to scale back annual joint military exercises with South Korea, posting on Truth Social just hours before the drills were due to begin that they send a message he called hostile to North Korea. The exercises were set to run for 11 days and involve South Korean troops alongside American forces stationed on the peninsula. The announcement came days after North Korea's 11th ballistic missile test of the year, and a day after President Trump posted a photograph of himself alongside North Korean leader Kim Jong-un. Nick Harper reports from Washington.
2: Surprise, shocking post on Truth Social in the last couple of hours from the US president, really changing the US position when it comes to South Korea in a very major way, because these are annual drills that are held between the two countries, really to try and deter North Korea. But President Trump said that he was making this reduction in the military exercises because of his good relations with North Korea. He put in this post, "I'm not happy with the fact that the United States has long ago agreed to participate in joint military exercises with South Korea."
1: In India, weeks after tens of thousands of students protested in New Delhi in a so-called cockroach protest, another student demonstration has intensified in the east of the country. This comes as the cockroach movement's audit of state-run schools, its latest attempt to push for educational reforms, continues. But as Neha Punia reports, the movement claims it's facing pushback from authorities.
3: Over the weekend, protests intensified and demonstrators burned effigies of the chief minister there. They threatened to surround his residence. And now the local government is holding another round of talks with students to try and end this impasse. Now, Mr. Modi's party has criticized the local government's handling of this entire issue. For the Prime Minister's party, this comes just weeks after it was his party and government at the receiving end of a similar public protest, which was led by the Cockroach Janata Party here in New Delhi. The protest, which only ended after Mr. Modi's education minister resigned over an exam leak scandal, became the biggest show of dissent against Mr. Modi's rule. Now, the cockroach movement has taken its entire movement to the grassroots by carrying out an audit of all state-run schools.
1: From bureaus worldwide, this is FSN.
4: With FSN Spotlight, I'm Simon Marks. What happens if there is no conclusion anytime soon to the war in Iran? Now heading towards the six-month anniversary of its commencement at the end of February, there is no indication that negotiations are even close to getting the Strait of Hormuz reopened, much less resolving long-term issues, including Iran's nuclear aspirations that President Trump cited as the principal reason for starting the war in the first place. Alison Miner is a former National Security Council Director for Arabian Peninsula Affairs in Washington. And she told Foreign Policy magazine the "who's up, who's down" commentary over the negotiating process may be misplaced.
5: I think something that's missing from the conversation is the prospect that the war will not end. Most wars over the past 80 years do not end. Less than 20% end in a decisive military victory. They settle into a kind of cold peace that can often be quite exacting for all the parties involved and breed continued conflicts across the region. And I think that's, we're gearing towards a situation where the US-Iran conflict could settle into something that looks a lot like that.
4: Tomorrow, what does all that mean, not only for Iran and the United States, but for the world's economy, with so many governments fervently hoping that the war does come to an end in order to restore international economic stability? With FSN Spotlight, I'm Simon Marks.
1: And now another look at the top stories. Jared Kushner, the White House envoy for the Middle East, is due to meet Israeli Prime Minister Benjamin Netanyahu on Monday to press the Israeli leader to accept the Gaza roadmap. US President Donald Trump has ordered a scaling back of annual joint military exercises with South Korea. And the actress Hayden Panettiere, the star of popular television series including Heroes and Nashville, has died at the age of 36.

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3: And today is Helen Folasade. Who do you? Born the 16th of January 1959, known professionally as Sade or Sade Adu, is a Nigerian British song singer-writer. She is principal songwriter and lead vocalist of the band Sade, one of the most successful British female artists in history. She's often recognised as the influence of contemporary music. The first one I got for you is Smooth Operator.

Sade and Smooth Operator. Originally, Sade was a fashion designer and part-time model before joining the band Pride in the early 1980s. After gaining attention as a performer, she formed the band Sade and secured a recording contract with Epic Records in 1983. Their album, Diamond Life, in 1984, became one of the era's best-selling albums and the best-selling debut British female vocalist. And the last one I got for you is Your Love is King.

0: Sade, Your Love is King. Well, her success in the music industry was recognised with the Honour Office of the Order of the British Empire in 2002. New Year's Honours List, that was, and she was made a commander in the 2017 Birthday Honours. And in 2026, she and her bandmates were inducted into the Rock and Roll Hall of Fame. We'll put her away now, bring out another act next time.
1: You're 3 o'clock through. Let's have a little breaky poo.
2: Let's have a little breaky poo. We'll be back in just a sec.
0: Well, at the top of the hour, we gave you the heads up to get your kettle ready and your biscuits. It must be time to join our little club.

0: Let's go to Zoe and find out who's joining us today. 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
1: Thanks, Mel. Joining us today for the Kit Kat Tea Break is Lisa and Jeff. Lisa has her Oreo biscuit. Jeff has his shortbread bicky. Lisa dunks her Oreos into the cup just enough time to make it soft, but not soggy, while Jeff dunks shortbread bicky so it can just be the right texture. They dunk this simultaneously to get the best effect. Jeff tells Lisa she's got it down to a T. 1, 2, 3, dunk.
2: Have a break. Have a Kit Kat. Crispy, crunchy chocolate too. Have a break. Have a Kit Kat.
0: And of course, we'd like a break as well. But you know what I've always said? Desmond, our Dalek, he's a resident here. He always falls asleep. The only way we can wake him up is with a jingle. We're breaking it. He does wake up. But then Zoe has to be on hand to make sure he's been up to no mischief at all. But we know for a fact that every day he gets up to something or other. Let's find out what he's got up to today. But first, we have to wake him up.
3: Now it is time for a break, so let's break.
4: Would you like a cup of tea?
1: Would you like a cup of tea? Yes, Desmond, I would like a cup of tea. 2 sugars, please. Desmond, what have you been up to now? The milk jug's been knocked over and there's a puddle of milk shaped like a Dalek on the counter. You've been trying to pour it with your manipulator arm while your eye stock was stuck in the fridge, haven't you? And now the tea bags are all stuck to the ceiling because you tried to shake them out with your rotating midsection. Honestly, Desmond, one of these days that gun stick of yours is going to get us all into hot water.
4: Would you like a cup of tea?
0: Yes, I would, Desmond. Thank you.
5: Chin tea, such a pleasant drink.

0: Oh, well, first one, Greatest Day by Beverly Knight. Which famous TV talent show did Beverly Knight appear on as a judge? She was a judge on The Voice UK. Number two, The Great Pretender, Freddie Mercury. We said, what is Freddie Mercury's real name? His real name is Faruka Balsara. Number three, The Greatest Love of All, George Benson. We were talking about The Greatest being a film. It was all about the life about Muhammad Ali. Number four, checking all the W's out, MelwaneRadio.com. You're going to see me singing along with the Shangri-Las. We've got a question for you. Is which Shangri-Las member sang the lead on this song? It was Mary Wise. Number five, The Greatest Show of by Hugh Jackman. Which famous circus did The Greatest Show film focus on? It focused on P.T. Barnum's circus. Number six, Great Balls of Fire, Jerry Lee Lewis. Which famous country singer was Jerry Lee Lewis's cousin? His cousin was Mickey Gilley. Number seven, All Creatures Great and Small. Which Yorkshire vet was the TV series based on? It was based on James Harrier. Number eight, The Greatest by Kenny Rogers. Great story that was. Which famous country singer did Kenny Rogers replace in the first edition? He replaced Mickey Newbury. Number nine, How Great There Are, Elvis Presley. It was a trick question, this. We asked you, which famous gospel song did Elvis record first on the album? It was this one. Number 10, Into the Great Wide Open, Tom Petty. We said, who was the famous guitarist playing on this album? It was the one and only Jeff Lynne. Number 11, last but not least, He's the Greatest Dancer. We gave you two for one with this one. Which famous producer worked on this album? It was Nile Rodgers. He produced the album. So we've got three great records to put your feet up with. Don't put your feet down until the last one's played. If anyone disturbs you, just tell them you're having an afternoon delight tea break and you'll deal with it after. I won't disturb you either. Three great records, I'll tell you what they are after. So enjoy.
1: With Mal Wayne. Just right for tea time.

And Where We Belong, Joe Cocker and Jennifer Warnes. Jones versus Jones, Kool and the Gang. And Wet, Wet, Wet, with a little help from my friends.

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1: 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Olé! It's today's classic artist from the Vintage Record Library.
0: And today it's Salt and Pepper, an American hip-hop group formed in New York City in 1985 and is comprised of Salt, Cheryl James and Pepper, Sandra Denton and DJ Spinderella. Detroit Roper. Their debut album, Hot, Cool and Vicious, in 1986, sold more than 1 million copies in the US, making them the first female rap act to receive both gold and platinum certifications by the Recording Industry Association of America, the RIA. Its lead single, Push It, which was released in 1987 as a B-side to their single Tramp, and peaked within the top 20 of the Billboard Hot 100. But the first one I've got for you is Let's Talk About Sex.
2: Spinderella cut it up one time.

Salt and Pepper, let's talk about sex. And Salt and Pepper's second album, The Salt with Deadly Pepper, 1988, was the certified gold by the RIA. The trio's third album, Black's Magic, 1990, featured the singles Expression and Let's Talk About Sex, the one we just played. Their fourth album, Very Necessary, and sold more than 5 million copies domestically, 7 million worldwide, and remains the highest selling rap album by a female act, solo or group, until 1998. The album included the hit single Shoop and the What a Man and En Vogue. They won the 1995 Grammy Award for the best rap performance by a duo, group or group for their song None of Your Business, making them one of the female rap acts to win Grammy Awards along with Queen Latifah, who won later during the same ceremony. In 2021, they won the Grammy Lifetime Achievement Award, and Salt and Pepper were inducted into the Rock and Roll Hall of Fame in 2025 for musical influence. Last one I got for you is Twist and Shout.

0: Salt and Pepper. And Tristan Shelp. The Salt and Pepper have sold more than 15 million records worldwide, making them one of the best-selling rap acts of all time. Their success in rap and hip-hop culture has earned them the honorific title of the First Ladies of Rap. We'll put them away now. Bring out another rant next time.
1: Sweet dreams, dear.
0: How'd you get on with Guess the Track? We'll find out after this.

0: Russell Watson and Faye Tozer, Someone Like You. Did you get it?
1: Did you guess the track? Is it a pat on the back or Try Again, Jack?
0: We've got the classic artist, well, actually the lost theme for Greg after this.

0: And Greg says that he was a computer programmer and he wished he could have created something like this. What's he talking about?
1: From a TV show gone by, it's Lost Theme. But what is it?
0: Let's go to Zoe and find out.
2: Thanks, Mal. Today's Lost Theme is Automan. It starred Desi Arnaz Jr. as Walter Nevicher, Chuck Wagner as Automan, Heather McNair as Roxanne Caldwell, Robert Lansing as Lieutenant Jack Curtis, and Gerald O'Loughlin as Captain of Detectives E.G. Boyd. There were 13 episodes in one season. The show followed a police analyst who could create a holographic crime-fighting partner called Automan. Hit it.

0: This is the story of Walter Nebuchadnezzar. Doing what he likes best, fighting crime in the streets. You see, Walter's a policeman. Unfortunately, the chief doesn't want Walter on the streets.
1: Captain, get back to your cage, boy. Now!
0: So Walter must fight crime in his own way, in the computer room. That's where he's an expert. Fortunately for me, Walter's advanced knowledge of electronics led him to experiment with what is called a hologram. That's a very fancy word for a three-dimensional picture that, when perfected, can be made to look real, sound real. As a matter of fact, given enough power, it can even be made to feel real. That's kind of what got me into this world. My name is Otto Man. You must be Walter Nebuchadnezzar.
1: How did you know that?
0: It's on the programming you fed into my system. I must say, Walter, you're very good. Very good indeed. I look wonderful.
1: If you do say so yourself.
0: You programmed me to be honest. But tell me, why did you call me Otto Man?
1: It means that you're the world's first truly automatic man. You can do anything because you're not real.
0: Oh, but I am. I'm as real as you are, just different. And thanks to you, perfect.
1: Nobody's perfect, Otto Man.
0: Well, that's not true, Walter. You've programmed me to observe other people and do whatever they can do as well as they can do it. Jimmy Connors playing tennis, John Travolta dancing. In fact, on a scale of 1 to 10, think of me as an 11.
1: I've created a monster.
0: No, what Walter really created was a wonderful force for good. Auto Man. That's me.
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0: 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The OJs and I love music. Certainly do.
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0: 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Let's do it to the beats.
1: Keep moving.
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0: 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Put a little...
1: 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Time to pack up and go.
2: 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Where's that time gone? Say goodbye, Jack.
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2: Say goodbye, Zoe.
4: 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Time to get out of here. I'm just going to pack everything up. Keep your requests coming in. Thank you for everyone taking part in today's show. It's been great fun. See you tomorrow.
2: See you, Zoe. Take care. And remember...
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2: 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Ta-ra.

0: gets going then. And that brings us to the end of another fantastic show. Remember, all the respected stations will drive you home safely. 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We're here for you Monday to Friday, and we want to hear from you on our request line that is open on 020 80 80 0828. Call in to say hi or leave a song dedication for tomorrow. Make sure to like our Facebook page, Mal Wayne in the Afternoon, to stay updated on all the fun we're having. Remember, the fun starts at 1 and I'll knock on your door till 4. We truly appreciate you tuning in to
1: Paris. I'm Ross Cullen. Jared Kushner, the White House envoy for the Middle East, is due to meet Israeli Prime Minister Benjamin Netanyahu on Monday alongside former British Prime Minister Tony Blair and the Board of Peace representative Nikolai Mladenov to press the Israeli leader to accept the 15-point Gaza roadmap. The meeting follows a rare face-to-face session between Kushner and the Hamas chief Khalil al-Haya in Cairo on Sunday, at which Hamas said it remained committed to disarmament but demanded Israel first withdraw its forces to the so-called Yellow Line dividing the territory. US President Donald Trump has ordered Defense Secretary Pete Hegseth to scale back annual joint military exercises with South Korea, posting on Truth Social just hours before the drills were due to begin that they send a message he called hostile to North Korea. The exercises were set to run for 11 days and involve South Korean troops alongside American forces stationed on the peninsula. The announcement came days after North Korea's 11th ballistic missile test of the year, and a day after President Trump posted a photograph of himself alongside North Korean leader Kim Jong-un. Nick Harper reports from Washington.
2: Surprise, shocking post on Truth Social in the last couple of hours from the US president, really changing the US position when it comes to South Korea in a very major way, because these are annual drills that are held between the two countries, really to try and deter North Korea. But President Trump said that he was making this reduction in the military exercises because of his good relations with North Korea. He put in this post, "I'm not happy with the fact that the United States has long ago agreed to participate in joint military exercises with South Korea."
1: In India, weeks after tens of thousands of students protested in New Delhi in a so-called cockroach protest, another student demonstration has intensified in the east of the country. This comes as the Cockroach Movement's audit of state-run schools, its latest attempt to push for educational reforms, continues. But as Neha Punia reports, the movement claims it's facing pushback from authorities.
3: Over the weekend, protests intensified and demonstrators burned effigies of the chief minister there. They threatened to surround his residence. And now the local government is holding another round of talks with students to try and end this impasse. Now, Mr. Modi's party has criticized the local government's handling of this entire issue. For the Prime Minister's party, this comes just weeks after it was his party and government at the receiving end of a similar public protest, which was led by the Cockroach Janata Party here in New Delhi. The protest, which only ended after Mr. Modi's education minister resigned over an exam leak scandal, became the biggest show of dissent against Mr. Modi's rule. Now, the Cockroach movement has taken its entire movement to the grassroots by carrying out an audit of all state-run schools.
1: From bureaus worldwide, this is FSN.
4: With FSN Spotlight, I'm Simon Marks. What happens if there is no conclusion anytime soon to the war in Iran? Now heading towards the six-month anniversary of its commencement at the end of February, there is no indication that negotiations are even close to getting the Strait of Hormuz reopened, much less resolving long-term issues, including Iran's nuclear aspirations that President Trump cited as the principal reason for starting the war in the first place. Alison Miner is a former National Security Council Director for Arabian Peninsula Affairs in Washington, and she told Foreign Policy magazine the "who's up, who's down" commentary over the negotiating process may be misplaced.
5: I think something that's missing from the conversation is the prospect that the war will not end. Most wars over the past 80 years do not end. Less than 20% end in a decisive military victory. They settle into a kind of cold peace that can can often be quite exacting for all the parties involved and breed continued conflicts across the region. And I think that's, we're gearing towards a situation where the US-Iran conflict could settle into something that looks a lot like that.
4: Tomorrow, what does all that mean, not only for Iran and the United States, but for the world's economy, with so many governments fervently hoping that the war does come to an end in order to restore international economic stability? With FSN Spotlight, I'm Simon Marks.
1: And now another look at the top stories. Jared Kushner, the White House envoy for the Middle East, is due to meet Israeli Prime Minister Benjamin Netanyahu on Monday to press the Israeli leader to accept the Gaza roadmap. US President Donald Trump has ordered a scaling back of annual joint military exercises with South Korea. And the actress Hayden Panettiere, the star of popular television series including Heroes and Nashville, has died at the age of 36.

0: the best oldies with J.P. 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

0: BC Oldies, the big beat sound of the Dave Clark Five. Any way you want it, it's British Invasion stuff for you. J.P. McCartney, great oldies on the way. Chantels and the Calcils, the late Arlene Smith of the Chantels died just a few days ago. The Chantels are next on ABC Oldies.
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0: ABC Oldies, George with the sitar for the first time in Norwegian Wood, and the Beatles would probably never be the same again. J.P. McCartney, more great oldies coming up. 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

0: Very love to do that duck walk. It's Maybelline. I'm J.P. McCartney. You know who you are. More great oldies coming up. A New Jersey group that sounded like the Beatles next on ABC Oldies.
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0: From Feature Story News in Paris, I'm Ross Cullen. Jared Kushner, the White House envoy for the Middle East, is due to meet Israeli Prime Minister Benjamin Netanyahu on Monday, alongside former British Prime Minister Tony Blair and the Board of Peace representative Nikolai Mladenov to press the Israeli leader to accept the 15-point Gaza roadmap. The meeting follows a rare face-to-face session between Kushner and the Hamas chief Khalil al-Haya in Cairo on Sunday, at which Hamas said it remained committed to disarmament but demanded Israel first withdraw its forces to the so-called Yellow Line dividing the territory. US President Donald Trump has ordered Defense Secretary Pete Hegseth to scale back annual joint military exercises with South Korea, posting on Truth Social just hours before the drills were due to begin that they send a message he called hostile to North Korea. The exercises were set to run for 11 days and involve South Korean troops alongside American forces stationed on the peninsula. The announcement came days after North Korea's 11th ballistic missile test of the year, and a day after President Trump posted a photograph of himself alongside North Korean leader Kim Jong-un. Nick Harper reports from Washington.
1: Surprise, shocking post on Truth Social in the last couple of hours from the US president, really changing the US position when it comes to South Korea in a very major way, because these are annual drills that are held between the two countries, really to try and deter North Korea. But President Trump said that he was making this reduction in the military exercises because of his good relations with North Korea. He put in this post, "I'm not happy with the fact that the United States has long ago agreed to participate in joint military exercises with South Korea."
0: In India, weeks after tens of thousands of students protested in New Delhi in a so-called cockroach protest, another student demonstration has intensified in the east of the country. This comes as the cockroach movement's audit of state-run schools, its latest attempt to push for educational reforms, continues. But as Neha Punia reports, the movement claims it's facing pushback from authorities.
2: Over the weekend, protests intensified and demonstrators burned effigies of the chief minister there. They threatened to surround his residence. And now the local government is holding another round of talks with students to try and end this impasse. Now, Mr. Modi's party has criticized the local government's handling of this entire issue. For the Prime Minister's party, this comes just weeks after it was his party and government at the receiving end of a similar public protest, which was led by the Cockroach Janata Party here in New Delhi. The protest, which only ended after Mr. Modi's education minister resigned over an exam leak scandal, became the biggest show of dissent against Mr. Modi's rule. Now, the cockroach movement has taken its entire movement to the grassroots by carrying out an audit of all state-run schools.
0: From bureaus worldwide, this is FSN.
3: With FSN Spotlight, I'm Simon Marks. What happens if there is no conclusion anytime soon to the war in Iran? Now heading towards the six-month anniversary of its commencement at the end of February, there is no indication that negotiations are even close to getting the Strait of Hormuz reopened, much less resolving long-term issues, including Iran's nuclear aspirations that President Trump cited as the principal reason for starting the war in the first place. Alison Miner is a former National Security Council Director for Arabian Peninsula Affairs in Washington, and she told Foreign Policy magazine the "who's up, who's down" commentary over the negotiating process may be misplaced.
4: I think something that's missing from the conversation is the prospect that the war will not end. Most wars over the past 80 years do not end. Less than 20% end in a decisive military victory. They settle into a kind of cold peace that can often be quite exacting for all the parties involved and breed continued conflicts across the region. And I think that's, we're gearing towards a situation where the US-Iran conflict could settle into something that looks a lot like that.
3: Tomorrow, what does all that mean, not only for Iran and the United States, but for the world's economy, with so many governments fervently hoping that the war does come to an end in order to restore international economic stability? With FSN Spotlight, I'm Simon Marks.
0: And now another look at the top stories. Jared Kushner, the White House envoy for the Middle East, is due to meet Israeli Prime Minister Benjamin Netanyahu on Monday to press the Israeli leader to accept the Gaza roadmap. US President Donald Trump has ordered a scaling back of annual joint military exercises with South Korea. And the actress Hayden Panettiere, the star of popular television series including Heroes and Nashville, has died at the age of 36.

0: The oldies, the best of the 60s, 70s, and more. Roberta Flack, Donny Hathaway. What a great duet. Where's the Love? J.P. McCartney, ABC Oldies. Marvin Gaye's On the Way. And George Harrison with a song about all the kids who used to hang around the Apple building. Apple Scruffs is coming up on ABC Oldies.
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1: 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What a great saxophone in that song, of course. Talking about TV signing off at night. Remember that? Hasn't happened like that in a long time. 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

0: Christopher Houghton. It was a Saturday morning. Normally, I go for my normal walk.
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0: From Feature Story News in Paris, I'm Ross Cullen. Jared Kushner, the White House envoy for the Middle East, is due to meet Israeli Prime Minister Benjamin Netanyahu on Monday, alongside former British Prime Minister Tony Blair and the Board of Peace representative Nikolai Mladenov to press the Israeli leader to accept the 15-point Gaza roadmap. The meeting follows a rare face-to-face session between Kushner and the Hamas chief Khalil al-Haya in Cairo on Sunday, at which Hamas said it remained committed to disarmament but demanded Israel first withdraw its forces to the so-called Yellow Line dividing the territory. US President Donald Trump has ordered Defense Secretary Pete Hegseth to scale back annual joint military exercises with South Korea, posting on Truth Social just hours before the drills were due to begin that they send a message he called hostile to North Korea. The exercises were set to run for 11 days and involve South Korean troops alongside American forces stationed on the peninsula. The announcement came days after North Korea's 11th ballistic missile test of the year, and a day after President Trump posted a photograph of himself alongside North Korean leader Kim Jong-un. Nick Harper reports from Washington.
1: Surprise, shocking post on Truth Social in the last couple of hours from the US president, really changing the US position when it comes to South Korea in a very major way, because these are annual drills that are held between the two countries, really to try and deter North Korea. But President Trump said that he was making this reduction in the military exercises because of his good relations with North Korea. He put in this post, "I'm not happy with the fact that the United States has long ago agreed to participate in joint military exercises with South Korea."
0: In India, weeks after tens of thousands of students protested in New Delhi in a so-called cockroach protest, another student demonstration has intensified in the east of the country. This comes as the Cockroach Movement's audit of state-run schools, its latest attempt to push for educational reforms, continues. But as Neha Punia reports, the movement claims it's facing pushback from authorities.
2: Over the weekend, protests intensified and demonstrators burned effigies of the chief minister there. They threatened to surround his residence. And now the local government is holding another round of talks with students to try and end this impasse. Now, Mr. Modi's party has criticized the local government's handling of this entire issue. For the Prime Minister's party, this comes just weeks after it was his party and government at the receiving end of a similar public protest, which was led by the Cockroach Janata Party here in New Delhi. The protest, which only ended after Mr. Modi's education minister resigned over an exam leak scandal, became the biggest show of dissent against Mr. Modi's rule. Now, the Cockroach movement has taken its entire movement to the grassroots by carrying out an audit of all state-run schools.
0: From bureaus worldwide, this is FSN.
3: With FSN Spotlight, I'm Simon Marks. What happens if there is no conclusion anytime soon to the war in Iran? Now heading towards the six-month anniversary of its commencement at the end of February, there is no indication that negotiations are even close to getting the Strait of Hormuz reopened, much less resolving long-term issues, including Iran's nuclear aspirations that President Trump cited as the principal reason for starting the war in the first place. Alison Miner is a former National Security Council Director for Arabian Peninsula Affairs in Washington, and she told Foreign Policy magazine the "who's up, who's down" commentary over the negotiating process may be misplaced.
4: I think something that's missing from the conversation is the prospect that the war will not end. Most wars over the past 80 years do not end. Less than 20% end in a decisive military victory. They settle into a kind of cold peace that can often be quite exacting for all the parties involved and breed continued conflicts across the region. And I think that's, we're gearing towards a situation where the US-Iran conflict could settle into something that looks a lot like that.
3: Tomorrow, what does all that mean, not only for Iran and the United States, but for the world's economy, with so many governments fervently hoping that the war does come to an end in order to restore international economic stability? With FSN Spotlight, I'm Simon Marks.
0: And now another look at the top stories. Jared Kushner, the White House envoy for the Middle East, is due to meet Israeli Prime Minister Benjamin Netanyahu on Monday to press the Israeli leader to accept the Gaza roadmap. US President Donald Trump has ordered a scaling back of annual joint military exercises with South Korea. And the actress Hayden Panettiere, the star of popular television series including Heroes and Nashville, has died at the age of 36.

0: BBC Oldies, the best of the 60s, 70s, and more, of course, at last, Etta James. What a great record, and of course, it's now on Heinz Ketchup commercials. J.P. McCartney coming up, we've got Jane and the Techniques, and we recently lost actress Lonnie Anderson. Of course, we know her as Jennifer Marley on WKRP. Well, we've got the WKRP theme coming up in honor of her next on ABC Oldies.
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0: Feature Story News in Paris. I'm Ross Cullen. Jared Kushner, the White House envoy for the Middle East, is due to meet Israeli Prime Minister Benjamin Netanyahu on Monday, alongside former British Prime Minister Tony Blair and the Board of Peace representative Nikolai Mladenov to press the Israeli leader to accept the 15-point Gaza roadmap. The meeting follows a rare face-to-face session between Kushner and the Hamas chief Khalil al-Haya in Cairo on Sunday, at which Hamas said it remained committed to disarmament but demanded Israel first withdraw its forces to the so-called yellow line dividing the territory. US President Donald Trump has ordered Defense Secretary Pete Hegseth to scale back annual joint military exercises with South Korea, posting on Truth Social just hours before the drills were due to begin that they send a message he called hostile to North Korea. The exercises were set to run for 11 days and involve South Korean troops alongside American forces stationed on the peninsula. The announcement came days after North Korea's 11th ballistic missile test of the year, and a day after President Trump posted a photograph of himself alongside North Korean leader Kim Jong-un. Nick Harper reports from Washington.
1: Surprise, shocking post on Truth Social in the last couple of hours from the US president, really changing the US position when it comes to South Korea in a very major way, because these are annual drills that are held between the two countries, really to try and deter North Korea. But President Trump said that he was making this reduction in the military exercises because of his good relations with North Korea. He put in this post, "I'm not happy with the fact that the United States has long ago agreed to participate in joint military exercises with South Korea."
0: In India, weeks after tens of thousands of students protested in New Delhi in a so-called cockroach protest, another student demonstration has intensified in the east of the country. This comes as the cockroach movement's audit of state-run schools, its latest attempt to push for educational reforms, continues. But as Neha Punia reports, the movement claims it's facing pushback from authorities.
2: Over the weekend, protests intensified and demonstrators burned effigies of the chief minister there. They threatened to surround his residence. And now the local government is holding another round of talks with students to try and end this impasse. Now, Mr. Modi's party has criticized the local government's handling of this entire issue. For the Prime Minister's party, this comes just weeks after it was his party and government at the receiving end of a similar public protest, which was led by the cockroach Janata Party here in New Delhi. The protest, which only ended after Mr. Modi's education minister resigned over an exam leak scandal, became the biggest show of dissent against Mr. Modi's rule. Now, the cockroach movement has taken its entire movement to the grassroots by carrying out an audit of all state-run schools.
0: From bureaus worldwide, this is FSN.
3: With FSN Spotlight, I'm Simon Marks. What happens if there is no conclusion anytime soon to the war in Iran? Now heading towards the six-month anniversary of its commencement at the end of February, there is no indication that negotiations are even close to getting the Strait of Hormuz reopened, much less resolving long-term issues, including Iran's nuclear aspirations that President Trump cited as the principal reason for starting the war in the first place. Alison Miner is a former National Security Council Director for Arabian Peninsula Affairs in Washington, and she told Foreign Policy magazine the "who's up, who's down" commentary over the negotiating process may be misplaced.
4: I think something that's missing from the conversation is the prospect that the war will not end. Most wars over the past 80 years do not end. Less than 20% end in a decisive military victory. They settle into a kind of cold peace that can often be quite exacting for all the parties involved and breed continued conflicts across the region. And I think that's, we're gearing towards a situation where the US-Iran conflict could settle into something that looks a lot like that.
3: Tomorrow, what does all that mean, not only for Iran and the United States, but for the world's economy, with so many governments fervently hoping that the war does come to an end in order to restore international economic stability? With FSN Spotlight, I'm Simon Marks.
0: And now another look at the top stories. Jared Kushner, the White House envoy for the Middle East, is due to meet Israeli Prime Minister Benjamin Netanyahu on Monday to press the Israeli leader to accept the Gaza roadmap. US President Donald Trump has ordered a scaling back of annual joint military exercises with South Korea. And the actress Hayden Panettiere, the star of popular television series including Heroes and Nashville, has died at the age of 30.
5: The greatest oldies of all time.

0: ABC Oldies. Hey, it's operator Jim Croce, J.P. McCartney, playing the best of the 60s, 70s, and more. Coming up this hour, the top three from 1968 on the Classic Countdown. And we recently lost Maurice Williams of the Zodiacs with Stay. It's coming up on ABC Oldies.
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0: ABC Oldies, the best of the 60s, 70s, and more. John, of course, leading the Beatles with Run For Your Life, Beatles song every hour on ABC Oldies. Coming up, we've got the classic countdown. We're going to look at the top three from 1968, coming up next on ABC Oldies.
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0: 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The Doors at number 3 on the Classic Countdown for 1968 in August. 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

0: ABC Oldies 1968 was a great year, I tell you that. The Civil Rights Movement was going on, and we had a number one song for 5 weeks from the Rascals.
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0: says, friends of distinction, lover, let me be lonely. J.P. McCartney, ABC Oldies, Rick Derringer, who used to be with McCoys, and Donovan are coming up on ABC Oldies.
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0: Feature story news in Paris. I'm Ross Cullen. Jared Kushner, the White House envoy for the Middle East, is due to meet Israeli Prime Minister Benjamin Netanyahu on Monday, alongside former British Prime Minister Tony Blair and the Board of Peace representative Nikolai Mladenov to press the Israeli leader to accept the 15-point Gaza roadmap. The meeting follows a rare face-to-face session between Kushner and the Hamas chief Khalil al-Haya in Cairo on Sunday, at which Hamas said it remained committed to disarmament but demanded Israel first withdraw its forces to the so-called Yellow Line dividing the territory. US President Donald Trump has ordered Defense Secretary Pete Hegseth to scale back annual joint military exercises with South Korea, posting on Truth Social just hours before the drills were due to begin that they send a message he called hostile to North Korea. The exercises were set to run for 11 days and involve South Korean troops alongside American forces stationed on the peninsula. The announcement came days after North Korea's 11th ballistic missile test of the year, and a day after President Trump posted a photograph of himself alongside North Korean leader Kim Jong-un. Nick Harper reports from Washington.
1: Surprise, shocking post on Truth Social in the last couple of hours from the US president, really changing the US position when it comes to South Korea in a very major way, because these are annual drills that are held between the two countries, really to try and deter North Korea. But President Trump said that he was making this reduction in the military exercises because of his good relations with North Korea. He put in this post, "I'm not happy with the fact that the United States has long ago agreed to participate in joint military exercises with South Korea."
0: In India, weeks after tens of thousands of students protested in New Delhi in a so-called cockroach protest, another student demonstration has intensified in the east of the country. This comes as the Cockroach Movement's audit of state-run schools, its latest attempt to push for educational reforms, continues. But as Neha Punia reports, the movement claims it's facing pushback from authorities.
2: Over the weekend, protests intensified and demonstrators burned effigies of the chief minister there. They threatened to surround his residence. And now the local government is holding another round of talks with students to try and end this impasse. Now, Mr. Modi's party has criticized the local government's handling of this entire issue. For the Prime Minister's party, this comes just weeks after it was his party and government at the receiving end of a similar public protest, which was led by the Cockroach Janata Party here in New Delhi. The protest, which only ended after Mr. Modi's education minister resigned over an exam leak scandal, became the biggest show of dissent against Mr. Modi's rule. Now, the Cockroach Movement has taken its entire movement to the grassroots by carrying out an audit of all state-run schools.
0: From bureaus worldwide, this is FSN.
3: With FSN Spotlight, I'm Simon Marks. What happens if there is no conclusion anytime soon to the war in Iran? Now heading towards the six-month anniversary of its commencement at the end of February, there is no indication that negotiations are even close to getting the Strait of Hormuz reopened, much less resolving long-term issues, including Iran's nuclear aspirations that President Trump cited as the principal reason for starting the war in the first place. Alison Miner is a former National Security Council Director for Arabian Peninsula Affairs in Washington, and she told Foreign Policy magazine the "who's up, who's down" commentary over the negotiating process may be misplaced.
4: I think something that's missing from the conversation is the prospect that the war will not end. Most wars over the past 80 years do not end. Less than 20% end in a decisive military victory. They settle into a kind of cold peace that can often be quite exacting for all the parties involved and breed continued conflicts across the region. And I think that's, we're gearing towards a situation where the US-Iran conflict could settle into something that looks a lot like that.
3: Tomorrow, what does all that mean, not only for Iran and the United States, but for the world's economy, with so many governments fervently hoping that the war does come to an end in order to restore international economic stability? With FSN Spotlight, I'm Simon Marks.
0: And now another look at the top stories. Jared Kushner, the White House envoy for the Middle East, is due to meet Israeli Prime Minister Benjamin Netanyahu on Monday to press the Israeli leader to accept the Gaza roadmap. US President Donald Trump has ordered a scaling back of annual joint military exercises with South Korea. And the actress Hayden Panettiere, the star of popular television series including Heroes and Nashville, has died at the age of 36.
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0: Feature story news in Paris. I'm Ross Cullen. Jared Kushner, the White House envoy for the Middle East, is due to meet Israeli Prime Minister Benjamin Netanyahu on Monday, alongside former British Prime Minister Tony Blair and the Board of Peace representative Nikolai Mladenov to press the Israeli leader to accept the 15-point Gaza roadmap. The meeting follows a rare face-to-face session between Kushner and the Hamas chief Khalil al-Hayya in Cairo on Sunday, at which Hamas said it remained committed to disarmament, but demanded Israel first withdraw its forces to the so-called Yellow Line dividing the territory. US President Donald Trump has ordered Defense Secretary Pete Hegseth to scale back annual joint military exercises with South Korea, posting on Truth Social just hours before the drills were due to begin that they send a message he called hostile to North Korea. The exercises were set to run for 11 days and involve South Korean troops alongside American forces stationed on the peninsula. The announcement came days after North Korea's 11th ballistic missile test of the year, and a day after President Trump posted a photograph of himself alongside North Korean leader Kim Jong-un. Nick Harper reports from Washington.
1: Surprise, shocking post on Truth Social in the last couple of hours from the US president, really changing the US position when it comes to South Korea in a very major way, because these are annual drills that are held between the two countries, really to try and deter North Korea. But President Trump said that he was making this reduction in the military exercises because of his good relations with North Korea. He put in this post, "I'm not happy with the fact that the United States has long ago agreed to participate in joint military exercises with South Korea."
0: In India, weeks after tens of thousands of students protested in New Delhi in a so-called cockroach protest, another student demonstration has intensified in the east of the country. This comes as the cockroach movement's audit of state-run schools, its latest attempt to push for educational reforms, continues. But as Neha Punia reports, the movement claims it's facing pushback from authorities.
2: Over the weekend, protests intensified and demonstrators burned effigies of the chief minister there. They threatened to surround his residence. And now the local government is holding another round of talks with students to try and end this impasse. Now, Mr. Modi's party has criticized the local government's handling of this entire issue. For the Prime Minister's party, this comes just weeks after it was his party and government at the receiving end of a similar public protest, which was led by the Cockroach Janata Party here in New Delhi. The protest, which only ended after Mr. Modi's education minister resigned over an exam leak scandal, became the biggest show of dissent against Mr. Modi's rule. Now, the cockroach movement has taken its entire movement to the grassroots by carrying out an audit of all state-run schools.
0: From bureaus worldwide, this is FSN.
3: With FSN Spotlight, I'm Simon Marks. What happens if there is no conclusion anytime soon to the war in Iran? Now heading towards the six-month anniversary of its commencement at the end of February, there is no indication that negotiations are even close to getting the Strait of Hormuz reopened, much less resolving long-term issues, including Iran's nuclear aspirations that President Trump cited as the principal reason for starting the war in the first place. Alison Miner is a former National Security Council Director for Arabian Peninsula Affairs in Washington, and she told Foreign Policy magazine the "who's up, who's down" commentary over the negotiating process may be misplaced.
4: I think something that's missing from the conversation is the prospect that the war will not end. Most wars over the past 80 years do not end. Less than 20% end in a decisive military victory. They settle into a kind of cold peace that can often be quite exacting for all the parties involved and breed continued conflicts across the region. And I think that's, we're gearing towards a situation where the US-Iran conflict could settle into something that looks a lot like that.
3: Tomorrow, what does all that mean, not only for Iran and the United States, but for the world's economy, with so many governments fervently hoping that the war does come to an end in order to restore international economic stability? With FSN Spotlight, I'm Simon Marks.
0: And now another look at the top stories. Jared Kushner, the White House envoy for the Middle East, is due to meet Israeli Prime Minister Benjamin Netanyahu on Monday to press the Israeli leader to accept the Gaza roadmap. US President Donald Trump has ordered a scaling back of annual joint military exercises with South Korea. And the actress Hayden Panettiere, the star of popular television series including Heroes and Nashville, has died at the age of
5: 40. Playing the greatest oldies of all.

0: Feature story news in Paris. I'm Ross Cullen. Jared Kushner, the White House envoy for the Middle East, is due to meet Israeli Prime Minister Benjamin Netanyahu on Monday, alongside former British Prime Minister Tony Blair and the Board of Peace representative Nikolai Mladenov to press the Israeli leader to accept the 15-point Gaza roadmap. The meeting follows a rare face-to-face session between Kushner and the Hamas chief Khalil al-Haya in Cairo on Sunday, at which Hamas said it remained committed to disarmament but demanded Israel first withdraw its forces to the so-called Yellow Line dividing the territory. US President Donald Trump has ordered Defense Secretary Pete Hegseth to scale back annual joint military exercises with South Korea, posting on Truth Social just hours before the drills were due to begin that they send a message he called hostile to North Korea. The exercises were set to run for 11 days and involve South Korean troops alongside American forces stationed on the peninsula. The announcement came days after North Korea's 11th ballistic missile test of the year, and a day after President Trump posted a photograph of himself alongside North Korean leader Kim Jong-un. Nick Harper reports from Washington.
1: Surprise, shocking post on Truth Social in the last couple of hours from the US president, really changing the US position when it comes to South Korea in a very major way, because these are annual drills that are held between the two countries, really to try and deter North Korea. But President Trump said that he was making this reduction in the military exercises because of his good relations with North Korea. He put in this post, "I'm not happy with the fact that the United States has long ago agreed to participate in joint military exercises with South Korea."
0: In India, weeks after tens of thousands of students protested in New Delhi in a so-called cockroach protest, another student demonstration has intensified in the east of the country. This comes as the Cockroach Movement's audit of state-run schools, its latest attempt to push for educational reforms, continues. But as Neha Punia reports, the movement claims it's facing pushback from authorities.
2: Over the weekend, protests intensified and demonstrators burned effigies of the chief minister there. They threatened to surround his residence. And now the local government is holding another round of talks with students to try and end this impasse. Now, Mr. Modi's party has criticized the local government's handling of this entire issue. For the Prime Minister's party, this comes just weeks after it was his party and government at the receiving end of a similar public protest, which was led by the Cockroach Janata Party here in New Delhi. The protest, which only ended after Mr. Modi's education minister resigned over an exam leak scandal, became the biggest show of dissent against Mr. Modi's rule. Now, the Cockroach movement has taken its entire movement to the grassroots by carrying out an audit of all state-run schools.
0: From bureaus worldwide, this is FSN.
3: With FSN Spotlight, I'm Simon Marks. What happens if there is no conclusion anytime soon to the war in Iran? Now heading towards the six-month anniversary of its commencement at the end of February, there is no indication that negotiations are even close to getting the Strait of Hormuz reopened, much less resolving long-term issues, including Iran's nuclear aspirations that President Trump cited as the principal reason for starting the war in the first place. Alison Miner is a former National Security Council Director for Arabian Peninsula Affairs in Washington, and she told Foreign Policy magazine the "who's up, who's down" commentary over the negotiating process may be misplaced.
4: I think something that's missing from the conversation is the prospect that the war will not end. Most wars over the past 80 years do not end. Less than 20% end in a decisive military victory. They settle into a kind of cold peace that can often be quite exacting for all the parties involved and breed continued conflicts across the region. And I think we're gearing towards a situation where the US-Iran conflict could settle into something that looks a lot like that.
3: Tomorrow, what does all that mean, not only for Iran and the United States, but for the world's economy, with so many governments fervently hoping that the war does come to an end in order to restore international economic stability? With FSN Spotlight, I'm Simon Marks.
0: And now another look at the top stories. Jared Kushner, the White House envoy for the Middle East, is due to meet Israeli Prime Minister Benjamin Netanyahu on Monday to press the Israeli leader to accept the Gaza roadmap. US President Donald Trump has ordered a scaling back of annual joint military exercises with South Korea. And the actress Hayden Panettiere, the star of popular television series including Heroes and Nashville, has died at the age of
5: 30. Playing the greatest oldies of all time.

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0: Feature story news in Paris. I'm Ross Cullen. Jared Kushner, the White House envoy for the Middle East, is due to meet Israeli Prime Minister Benjamin Netanyahu on Monday, alongside former British Prime Minister Tony Blair and the Board of Peace representative Nikolai Mladenov to press the Israeli leader to accept the 15-point Gaza roadmap. The meeting follows a rare face-to-face session between Kushner and the Hamas chief Khalil al-Haya in Cairo on Sunday, at which Hamas said it remained committed to disarmament but demanded Israel first withdraw its forces to the so-called Yellow Line dividing the territory. US President Donald Trump has ordered Defense Secretary Pete Hegseth to scale back annual joint military exercises with South Korea, posting on Truth Social just hours before the drills were due to begin that they send a message he called hostile to North Korea. The exercises were set to run for 11 days and involve South Korean troops alongside American forces stationed on the peninsula. The announcement came days after North Korea's 11th ballistic missile test of the year, and a day after President Trump posted a photograph of himself alongside North Korean leader Kim Jong-un. Nick Harper reports from Washington.
1: Surprise, shocking post on Truth Social in the last couple of hours from the US president, really changing the US position when it comes to South Korea in a very major way, because these are annual drills that are held between the two countries, really to try and deter North Korea. But President Trump said that he was making this reduction in the military exercises because of his good relations with North Korea. He put in this post, "I'm not happy with the fact that the United States has long ago agreed to participate in joint military exercises with South Korea."
0: In India, weeks after tens of thousands of students protested in New Delhi in a so-called cockroach protest, another student demonstration has intensified in the east of the country. This comes as the cockroach movement's audit of state-run schools, its latest attempt to push for educational reforms, continues. But as Neha Punia reports, the movement claims it's facing pushback from authorities.
2: Over the weekend, protests intensified and demonstrators burned effigies of the chief minister there. They threatened to surround his residence. And now the local government is holding another round of talks with students to try and end this impasse. Now, Mr. Modi's party has criticized the local government's handling of this entire issue. For the Prime Minister's party, this comes just weeks after it was his party and government at the receiving end of a similar public protest, which was led by the cockroach Janata Party here in New Delhi. The protest, which only ended after Mr. Modi's education minister resigned over an exam leak scandal, became the biggest show of dissent against Mr. Modi's rule. Now, the cockroach movement has taken its entire movement to the grassroots by carrying out an audit of all state-run schools.
0: From bureaus worldwide, this is FSN.
3: With FSN Spotlight, I'm Simon Marks. What happens if there is no conclusion anytime soon to the war in Iran? Now heading towards the six-month anniversary of its commencement at the end of February, there is no indication that negotiations are even close to getting the Strait of Hormuz reopened, much less resolving long-term issues, including Iran's nuclear aspirations that President Trump cited as the principal reason for starting the war in the first place. Alison Miner is a former National Security Council Director for Arabian Peninsula Affairs in Washington, and she told Foreign Policy magazine the "who's up, who's down" commentary over the negotiating process may be misplaced.
4: I think something that's missing from the conversation is the prospect that the war will not end. Most wars over the past 80 years do not end. Less than 20% end in a decisive military victory. They settle into a kind of cold peace that can often be quite exacting for all the parties involved and breed continued conflicts across the region. And I think that's, we're gearing towards a situation where the US-Iran conflict could settle into something that looks a lot like that.
3: Tomorrow, what does all that mean, not only for Iran and the United States, but for the world's economy, with so many governments fervently hoping that the war does come to an end in order to restore international economic stability? With FSN Spotlight, I'm Simon Marks.
0: And now another look at the top stories. Jared Kushner, the White House envoy for the Middle East, is due to meet Israeli Prime Minister Benjamin Netanyahu on Monday to press the Israeli leader to accept the Gaza roadmap. US President Donald Trump has ordered a scaling back of annual joint military exercises with South Korea. And the actress Hayden Panettiere, the star of popular television series including Heroes and Nashville, has died at the age of 36.
5: Playing the greatest oldies of all time.

0: Feature story news in Paris. I'm Ross Cullen. Jared Kushner, the White House envoy for the Middle East, is due to meet Israeli Prime Minister Benjamin Netanyahu on Monday, alongside former British Prime Minister Tony Blair and the Board of Peace representative Nikolai Mladenov to press the Israeli leader to accept the 15-point Gaza roadmap. The meeting follows a rare face-to-face session between Kushner and the Hamas chief Khalil al-Haya in Cairo on Sunday, at which Hamas said it remained committed to disarmament but demanded Israel first withdraw its forces to the so-called Yellow Line dividing the territory. US President Donald Trump has ordered Defense Secretary Pete Hegseth to scale back annual joint military exercises with South Korea, posting on Truth Social just hours before the drills were due to begin that they send a message he called hostile to North Korea. The exercises were set to run for 11 days and involve South Korean troops alongside American forces stationed on the peninsula. The announcement came days after North Korea's 11th ballistic missile test of the year, and a day after President Trump posted a photograph of himself alongside North Korean leader Kim Jong-un. Nick Harper reports from Washington.
1: Surprise, shocking post on Truth Social in the last couple of hours from the US president, really changing the US position when it comes to South Korea in a very major way, because these are annual drills that are held between the two countries, really to try and deter North Korea. But President Trump said that he was making this reduction in the military exercises because of his good relations with North Korea. He put in this post, "I'm not happy with the fact that the United States has long ago agreed to participate in joint military exercises with South Korea."
0: In India, weeks after tens of thousands of students protested in New Delhi in a so-called cockroach protest, another student demonstration has intensified in the east of the country. This comes as the Cockroach Movement's audit of state-run schools, its latest attempt to push for educational reforms, continues. But as Neha Punia reports, the movement claims it's facing pushback from authorities.
2: Over the weekend, protests intensified and demonstrators burned effigies of the chief minister there. They threatened to surround his residence. And now the local government is holding another round of talks with students to try and end this impasse. Now, Mr. Modi's party has criticized the local government's handling of this entire issue. For the prime minister's party, this comes just weeks after it was his party and government at the receiving end of a similar public protest, which was led by the Cockroach Janata Party here in New Delhi. The protest, which only ended after Mr. Modi's education minister resigned over an exam leak scandal, became the biggest show of dissent against Mr. Modi's rule. Now, the Cockroach movement has taken its entire movement to the grassroots by carrying out an audit of all state-run schools.
0: From bureaus worldwide, this is FSN.
3: With FSN Spotlight, I'm Simon Marks. What happens if there is no conclusion anytime soon to the war in Iran? Now heading towards the six-month anniversary of its commencement at the end of February, there is no indication that negotiations are even close to getting the Strait of Hormuz reopened, much less resolving long-term issues, including Iran's nuclear aspirations that President Trump cited as the principal reason for starting the war in the first place. Alison Miner is a former National Security Council Director for Arabian Peninsula Affairs in Washington, and she told Foreign Policy magazine the "who's up, who's down" commentary over the negotiating process may be misplaced.
4: I think something that's missing from the conversation is the prospect that the war will not end. Most wars over the past 80 years do not end. Less than 20% end in a decisive military victory. They settle into a kind of cold peace that can often be quite exacting for all the parties involved and breed continued conflicts across the region. And I think that's, we're gearing towards a situation where the US-Iran conflict could settle into something that looks a lot like that.
3: Tomorrow, what does all that mean, not only for Iran and the United States, but for the world's economy, with so many governments fervently hoping that the war does come to an end in order to restore international economic stability? With FSN Spotlight, I'm Simon Marks.
0: And now another look at the top stories. Jared Kushner, the White House envoy for the Middle East, is due to meet Israeli Prime Minister Benjamin Netanyahu on Monday to press the Israeli leader to accept the Gaza roadmap. US President Donald Trump has ordered a scaling back of annual joint military exercises with South Korea. And the actress Hayden Panettiere, the star of popular television series including Heroes and Nashville, has died at the age of 36.
5: playing the greatest oldies of all time.

cheers. Just kind of looking at it. I'm running for it.

0: feature story news in Paris. I'm Ross Cullen. Jared Kushner, the White House envoy for the Middle East, is due to meet Israeli Prime Minister Benjamin Netanyahu on Monday, alongside former British Prime Minister Tony Blair and the Board of Peace representative Nikolai Mladenov to press the Israeli leader to accept the 15-point Gaza roadmap. The meeting follows a rare face-to-face session between Kushner and the Hamas chief Khalil al-Hayya in Cairo on Sunday, at which Hamas said it remained committed to disarmament, but demanded Israel first withdraw its forces to the so-called Yellow Line dividing the territory. US President Donald Trump has ordered Defense Secretary Pete Hegseth to scale back annual joint military exercises with South Korea, posting on Truth Social just hours before the drills were due to begin that they send a message he called hostile to North Korea. The exercises were set to run for 11 days and involve South Korean troops alongside American forces stationed on the peninsula. The announcement came days after North Korea's 11th ballistic missile test of the year, and a day after President Trump posted a photograph of himself alongside North Korean leader Kim Jong-un. Nick Harper reports from Washington.
1: Surprise, shocking post on Truth Social in the last couple of hours from the US president, really changing the US position when it comes to South Korea in a very major way, because these are annual drills that are held between the two countries, really to try and deter North Korea. But President Trump said that he was making this reduction in the military exercises because of his good relations with North Korea. He put in this post, "I'm not happy with the fact that the United States has long ago agreed to participate in joint military exercises with South Korea."
0: In India, weeks after tens of thousands of students protested in New Delhi in a so-called cockroach protest, another student demonstration has intensified in the east of the country. This comes as the cockroach movement's audit of state-run schools, its latest attempt to push for educational reforms, continues. But as Neha Punia reports, the movement claims it's facing pushback from authorities.
2: Over the weekend, protests intensified and demonstrators burned effigies of the chief minister there. They threatened to surround his residence. And now the local government is holding another round of talks with students to try and end this impasse. Now, Mr. Modi's party has criticized the local government's handling of this entire issue. For the prime minister's party, this comes just weeks after it was his party and government at the receiving end of a similar public protest, which was led by the Cockroach Janata Party here in New Delhi. The protest, which only ended after Mr. Modi's education minister resigned over an exam leak scandal, became the biggest show of dissent against Mr. Modi's rule. Now, the cockroach movement has taken its entire movement to the grassroots by carrying out an audit of all state-run schools.
0: From bureaus worldwide, this is FSN.
3: With FSN Spotlight, I'm Simon Marks. What happens if there is no conclusion anytime soon to the war in Iran? Now heading towards the six-month anniversary of its commencement at the end of February, there is no indication that negotiations are even close to getting the Strait of Hormuz reopened, much less resolving long-term issues, including Iran's nuclear aspirations that President Trump cited as the principal reason for starting the war in the first place. Alison Miner is a former National Security Council Director for Arabian Peninsula Affairs in Washington, and she told Foreign Policy magazine the "who's up, who's down" commentary over the negotiating process may be misplaced.
4: I think something that's missing from the conversation is the prospect that the war